which is happening on the 27th to the 29th of November at Red Devil Park. Denny Jokic is the director, and Denny will join me in the airways in the second hour of Beats and Business. And we'll look forward to talking to Denny, because it's a new festival here in Byron Bay, and it's always exciting to hear about new festivals coming to Byron. And this is a wellness festival as well as a festival in regards to music and lifestyles here in Byron Shire and beyond. So I hope you can stay with me over the next 2 hours. Phil Daly with you. And I hope you liked our new intro. Thanks to Robbie for putting that together. Here's Matt Corby with Big Ideas.

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0: Olivia Dean, and that's a new tune from her called A Man I Need here on Byron's Bay FM 99.9. 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I'm Phil Daly, and today we're talking hospitality, tourism, events, and growing importance of food and beverage experiences here in attracting visitors to the Northern Rivers. Joining us is James Pierce, General Manager of Hotel Marvel here in Byron Bay and a driving force behind the upcoming Paw Festival taking place on the 14th of November 2026. James has extensive experience in the hospitality sector and is passionate about creating experiences connect visitors with local producers, chefs, winemakers, brewers, and the broader Northern Rivers community. We'll discuss the role of hospitality in Byron Bay's economy, the evolution of food and beverage tourism, and what visitors can expect from Paw Festival here in 2026. Now, James, welcome to Beats and Business.
1: Thanks very much.
0: Good to have you in the studio this morning. So, James, maybe tell us about your journey into hospitality. What attracted you to the industry?
1: Yeah, look, I actually started out as a chef and very quickly learnt that being in a kitchen was not my thing, and being more customer-facing was definitely more what I enjoyed. So the diversity of each day, the changing, different people, problem-solving was really what drove it.
0: Right. So in regards to Hotel Marvel here in Byron Bay, what led you to this particular role as general manager?
1: Yeah, look, I actually by chance came across one of the directors in Broome, and we got talking about the property and what was being developed. And I've spent years sort of working for various private hospitality entities, chains, and this one really drew my attention because they were doing it properly and really wanting to execute it in the right way.
0: It's quite a move to come from one side of Australia to the other side of Australia. You're sort of, not quite, I suppose it's roughly north. You probably got a little further north in Broome. How did you find the move from Broome to Byron Bay?
1: Yeah, look, I loved it. Broome's a spectacular place. Spent a few years there during COVID, but really actually quite enjoyed sort of getting into the Byron Bay community and coming across. I actually originally grew up in Southeast Queensland, so it was familiar to me, but very different to what it used to be, obviously.
0: For listeners who haven't visited Hotel Marvel, it's relatively new here in Marvel Street. How would you describe Hotel Marvel and its place within Byron Bay's hospitality landscape?
1: Yeah, look, what we were trying to create, I guess, with the Byron Bay Oyster Bar downstairs, the rooftop upstairs, and then the laneway was really a centre of community, somewhere where, you know, we could hold events, hold dinners, or it could just be where the locals pop in for a drink at sunset. That rooftop bar is one of the most spectacular sunset spots in town.
0: So what makes Byron Bay such a unique destination? You've only been here a short time, but a unique destination from a hotel and tourism perspective.
1: I think the diversity in the flora and fauna, like you can go straight from the beach into the hinterland. You can walk from the beach into a rainforest. It's not common in this, you know, in the southern parts of Australia, and definitely not in WA. If you're familiar with WA, it's pretty barren on their beaches. I think the thing that people love is that interaction between the beach and the bush.
0: This show is called Beats and Business. How significant is the hospitality sector to the Byron Bay economy?
1: Look, I think it is extremely important. I think it does support the Byron Bay economy quite strongly. Coming from an ecotourism background, I think there definitely needs to be executed in the correct manner, and we need to be careful of that. But I think the tourism industry in Byron is fundamental.
0: Mm. Now, what are some of the biggest challenges facing hotels and hospitality operators today?
1: I think it's the same as every business or every person at the moment. It's the cost, cost and red tape. The cost of everything keeps going up. Our, you know, wages, producers, freight, everything's going up. But, you know, there has to be a ceiling when we start charging it for a steak or for a product to go onto the plate. So, you know, the cost of all of those items are becoming very hard in an already low margin industry.
0: Yeah. I had Cameron Arnold from New South Wales Tourism Association on the show 2 weeks ago. And that was what he said was the biggest challenge in regards to not only here in Byron Bay, but also Australia-wide. People are finding that it's expensive to holiday here. So that's a challenge. So how important is staff culture and leadership in delivering a memorable guest experience at the Hotel Marvel, and why are you different?
1: It's critical. You know, when it comes to hospitality, 70 to 80% of your product is your staff. It's the interaction that staff member has with the guest. It's that special feeling. It's the leaving feeling memorable. You know, the other percentage is then the fit out and the food on the plate. But I believe culture and the people are what makes a hospitality business.
0: Mm-hmm.
1: We are, you know, at Hotel Marvel, we are really trying to create that culture and create that experience for locals and also traveling guests to experience, I guess, a warm welcome feeling without it being stiff or too over the top.
0: Okay. So how do events and festivals contribute to the success of local accommodation, dining, and tourism businesses?
1: I think it brings a sense of community. You know, they're a great place at a set cost or a reasonable cost for people to come together. It's becoming more and more expensive in life to, you know, go out for dinner or go and do things. So, you know, these festivals or events that we hold and we bring the community together, I think they're becoming more important at just getting people out and about without having to, I guess, overcapitalise on dinner or spending.
0: So let's talk about the Paw Festival. What inspired the creation of this festival, James?
1: Yeah, look, I love wine. And it's very rare to get a number of wine makers and suppliers in one place. So that is, as you can see, probably the biggest focus there. We've got some big names coming: Shaw and Smith, MMAD, Whistler, Gilly Wines is also attending, and then we've also got something more local with Lord Byron Distillery, Highwayman Whiskey, Earth Brewery, and also Caldara. So it really was trying to centre around getting some amazing creators and makers in the one place to spend the afternoon sort of being able to talk to them, because it's not often you get that one-on-one time.
0: So is it for people who love wine or just want to experience new tastes? Describe the festival and a possible attendee, James.
1: Yeah, definitely. Look, it's if you love wine, definitely. But we've also got, for the oyster lovers, with Byron Bay Oyster Bar, unlimited oysters. The oyster boat is making an appearance on that afternoon. So definitely we'll be filling up on oysters and I'm sure Prosecco and champagne. But ideally, you know, whether you like wine or whether you like Highwayman Whiskey, come, you know, on the rooftop, we're going to be featuring some slow-cooked braised meats in Highwayman Whiskey. They're attending, and you can sort of get a taste of a range of different things you maybe not normally go out and buy. So, you know, Caldara Brewing Co. and Earth, fabulous beers, and then Lord Byron Distillery as well, of course, fantastic distiller. So there's a range of things for everyone, and as well as the laneway activation with live music and that oyster boat.
0: So it sounds like you're really putting it together for one particular afternoon, evening here in Byron Bay. What role do local producers, breweries, distilleries, wineries and food businesses play in this event in particular?
1: Yeah, look, they're critical. We love supporting locals as much as we can. And the local supply in the area is pretty, you know, it's pretty phenomenal. So they're key. We've got a lot of local following, and also they have a lot of local following. So we want to make sure that they're, you know, well represented.
0: Yep. My guest today on Beats and Business is James Pearce, and James is the general manager at Hotel Marvel here in Byron Bay. He's also the festival director for a new festival they're launching on the 14th of November this year. It's called Paw Festival, and it's P-O-U-R. Festival. So I'm sure we'll talk a little bit more about it before we let James go. But let's go to a tune from Fenny Lumsden. And this is a tune she released late last year. It's called Look at Me Now.

0: Love Police Records and Tapes, recording artist The Buers Band bring their new album Ozonia to the Eltham Hotel this month. 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
2: 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And I'm speaking this morning with James Pearce, who's the General Manager of Hotel Marvel here in Byron Bay, and also the Festival Director for Paul, which is happening on the 14th of November. So, what makes Paul 27, and you're listening to Byron's Bay FM 99.9.

0: rare opportunity in Byron to get some pretty big names in winemaking.
1: Is it hard to get people like suppliers to all come together at a certain time?
0: It's becoming even harder. Yeah. Especially with the cost of travel. We've obviously got to outlay a big putting them up for the night and keeping them in town as long as we can.
1: Right.
0: So, yeah.
1: And so attendees can expect opportunities to meet the producers, the chefs, the makers, artisans behind the products and talk to them?
0: Yeah, definitely. There'll be a lot of opportunity to have one-on-one conversation. We've got Christian Dalzotto turning up, and he always brings a good show and loves to have a chat with locals.
1: So food and beverage festivals, do they support local businesses beyond the hospitality sector, you think, James?
0: They definitely do. We, especially having the accommodation, we see people coming from out of town coming for these events.
1: So, right.
0: You know, these people are coming into town. They might be going to a day spa or going to retail outlets in town and doing tours, activities and other things and extending their time in town.
1: So can you tell us a little bit about maybe in the early days of Hotel Marvel, are you attracting mostly people from out of town, even out of the Northern Rivers? What sort of clientele demographics have you got coming through the doors?
0: Yeah, look, I was actually surprised. In the first year to 2 years, while you're sort of setting up your brand, you're getting a lot of out of or interstate travellers, Sydney, Melbourne, even Perth.
1: Yeah.
0: But what we're seeing now is international, so inbounds. We're a safe country to travel to. We've got a lot of internationals coming. We're seeing a lot of Gold Coast, Brisbane drive market coming down for extended stays, weekends. But also a lot of corporate guests. We do get a lot of people coming through Byron for work and need somewhere to obviously stay.
1: So a lot of people do choose the weekends for having a bit of an extended break, don't they? And I suppose Byron Bay being within easy proximity to whether we're talking the Gold Coast or Brisbane, it's a reason to head south.
0: Oh, 100%. I think people as well, they love Byron because, if they're living on the Gold Coast, they can't wait to escape that and have that sort of, once you get down here, the quiet, and it's a lot more peaceful.
1: So it's quite challenging in the Australian economy, as we all know at this particular time. There's the issues around cost of living. So what excites you, James, most about the future of hospitality here in the Byron Shire and the Northern Rivers?
0: I think it's seeing the passion of operators and probably the calibre of operators as well. We've got some pretty outstanding businesses throughout the region from Tweed all the way sort of down. So I think that and what's to come is pretty exciting.
1: Okay, that's good to hear. Where do you see Byron Bay's tourism and hospitality sectors leading over the next, say, 5 years?
0: Yeah, look, I think as long as we do it carefully and do it in the right manner, I think we will become a massive hub for inbound travellers and also for those southern states escaping the Melbourne-Sydney rush.
1: Okay.
0: But I think centre around the agriculture and the local farms and suppliers that we've got is a key to really making us a unique destination, not just like every other.
1: So in regards to you, we mentioned at the top of the interview that you moved from Broome to Byron Bay. I'd be interested in hearing from you on what opportunities are emerging for food, beverage and tourism businesses here in this region that you maybe compare to other parts of Australia you've been to previously.
0: Yeah, look, I think everyone, with the cost of living especially, I think everyone's discretionary spending. People are spending money on more experience-based product rather than high-level or high-cost. So realistically, leveraging those relationships with farms, suppliers, distillers, and actually creating experience-based, whether it be a festival or a daily tour or something like that, is really where I think we can capitalise on.
1: I'm going to really put you on the spot here, James. I'm going to ask you, the first festival hasn't even taken place.
0: Yeah.
1: It's on the 14th of November and it's at Hotel Marvel. And what's your vision for the future growth of the Paul Festival?
0: Yeah, look, I think as all festivals probably, the growth is to get it bigger and bigger every year.
1: Yeah.
0: But incorporate next year and as we get the word out, more local suppliers, more even South Coast Queensland suppliers and make it more about the community, increase the footprint, obviously, outside of the laneway.
1: Yeah.
0: Love to activate Keesing Lane there and some other areas around the hotel and actually make it more of a community-based event.
1: Yeah, it's interesting. Over the years, particularly food festivals, have really caught people's eye and attracted them. I remember over 30 years

0: years ago, I went to Orange, and Orange decided that they were going to do something about, and I'm talking about Orange in Central West New South Wales, they were going to do something about food in particular, before the wine industry had even sort of really caught on in Orange. And they started what is called Food Week. It now runs for, I think, even over 2 weeks. And it's quite a successful festival in around April every year, and it really attracts a lot of people, not only people from Sydney, but right across Australia. And so it does take time to build these festivals and encourage people to come back and experience it. And I suppose that's what you're looking to do with Paul Festival on the November 14th.
1: Exactly, yeah. I mean, you've got to be able to grow it economically, though. So that's the one thing that we're obviously trying to do.
0: Yeah, one of the things. Okay, we're just about out of time. Let's have some quick fire questions that I'll put to you, James.
1: Amazing.
0: So, favourite Northern Rivers food product?
1: Be a miss if local seafood, prawns.
0: Okay, and the one ingredient every great hospitality business needs?
1: Consistency.
0: Yeah. Okay. Yeah. Best business lesson you've learned?
1: Don't listen to the noise.
0: Okay. One thing visitors are always surprised to discover about Byron Bay.
1: I think what I said earlier, the hinterland, the rainforest, and it's not just all about the beach.
0: So one word that describes the Paw Festival.
1: Discovery.
0: And why should listeners mark 14th of November 2026 in their diaries?
1: It's the one date that you will get to have unlimited oysters, wine and beer and great tunes.
0: James Pearce, General Manager of Hotel Marvel Byron Bay and Festival Director of the newly launched, Paw Festival. Thank you for joining us here on Beats and Business. Today we've explored how hospitality, tourism and local food and beverage experiences contribute to the Northern Rivers economy and help showcase the incredible talent, creativity and entrepreneurship that exists throughout our region. Paw Festival is on the 14th of November 2026 at Hotel Marvel, and it promises to be much more than a food and drink event. It's a celebration of local producers, hospitality businesses, artisans and the unique culture that makes Northern Rivers and particularly the Byron Shire one of Australia's most exciting destinations. Whether you're a visitor, a local foodie, a hospitality professional or simply someone who enjoys discovering great local products, Paw Festival offers an opportunity to experience the best our region has to offer while supporting local businesses and communities. Thanks for joining us today, James. It's been great talking with you.
1: Thanks very much for having me.

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I want to see them up above. Yeah! Keep them up, keep them up, keep them up, keep them up, keep them up. All right, David, go get their wallets.

0: from way back in 1969.
1: Yes, taking you back. Taking you back with Glenn Shorrock and A Little Ray of Sunshine, which he wrote and performed as well with Brian Cabb. And as he said, taking you back to a 1969, and that's from a new album that Glenn Shorrock has released. It's mostly live. It's called Legendary, the Ultimate Glenn Shorrock.
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1: You're listening to Beats and Business with Phil Daly, and you may recall a couple of weeks ago on September 29, I spoke about artificial intelligence and copyright for Australian artists, and artificial intelligence offers Australia major gains in productivity, healthcare, education and regional services, but its development raises copyright concerns. We spoke about that, and I also quoted a statement from Justine Elliott, the MP for Richmond, and representative of the Albanese Labor government. And I shared that with you. Today, I'm going to bring you up to date with what APRA, the Australian Performing Rights Association, is saying in regards to AI, because they attended a hearing in the Select Committee on Artificial Intelligence last week. So we'll share that with you very soon. In the meantime, here's Fenning Dempsey National Park, the title track from their album they released in 2024, The Deluge.

0: Yeah, the deluge from Fenning Dempsey National Park here on Byron's Bay, FM 99.9, and it's 11:47. And last week, Jonathan Carter, who's the Chief Operating Officer of APRA, which is the Australian Performing Rights Association, and also MCOS, which is the Australasian Mechanical Copyright Owners Society, championed songwriters, composers, and music publishers since 1926, that organisation. They have around about 128,000 members. And as I said, Jonathan Carter is the Chief Operating Officer, and he appeared at the public hearings in Sydney convened by the Joint Select Committee on Artificial Intelligence. And he appeared alongside Josephine Johnson, the CEO of Copyright Agency, and Louise Buckingham, CEO of Arts Law Centre of Australia. And he made it abundantly clear the international community is watching Australia, and the decisions made here will impact creators around the world. Jonathan, who is also the chair of the Global Legal and Policy Committee for CISAC, reinforced APRA AMCOS' position that creators' works should not be used to train AI systems without permission and payment, and that Australia's existing copyright framework should not be weakened before fair licensing solutions are given the opportunity to develop. He called on the Australian government, and they said the following: the Australian government should not cave to pressure from large overseas technology companies seeking to water down the current legal requirements under the Copyright Act. We'll keep you up to date with how the discussion around artificial intelligence and protecting creatives' copyright here in Australia, but also worldwide.
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0: Julia Stone, along with Angus, and that's the tune from their latest album. It's called Karaoke Bar, here on Byron's Bay FM 99.9. Before that, we had Mark Seymour and The Undertow with a tune called Stars of Fitzroy. You're listening to Byron's Bay FM 99.9. We've got the Northern Rivers News coming up in around about 30 seconds' time. We'll then bring you up to date with the weather here for Byron Bay. And then in the second hour of Beats and Business, we're going to have a chat to Denny Jokic. And Denny's the director of the Byron Wellness Festival, happening from the 27th to the 29th of November at Red Devil Park. It's 12 o'clock, time for the news.
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2: Emma Satterfield-Smith with Northern Rivers News for Tuesday the 13th of October. Mullumbimby residents have until Thursday to register to speak at a planning hearing on the proposed affordable housing development at 57 Station Street. Mullumbimby Residents Association is encouraging locals to have their say following a narrow council vote on the development. Councillors Michael Lyon and David Worth had proposed withdrawing support for the project and backing an alternative site on Station Street. However, the motion failed after Sarah Enjai used her casting vote. To help residents prepare for the hearing, the association is to hold a workshop this Friday at the Mullumbimby Ex-Services Club. The Northern Rivers Planning Panel is to consider the application next Monday. More than $19.8 million is being invested in new and upgraded fire stations across the Northern Rivers. Fire and Rescue New South Wales says the funding covers three major projects in Byron Bay, Goonellabar and Alstonville. Construction of the $8.2 million Byron Bay Fire Station is about to begin, replacing the existing Kingsley Street facility. Civil works have started on the redevelopment of Goonellabar Fire Station, which played a key role during the 2022 floods. In Alstonville, firefighters have celebrated 100 years of service to the community, with the town's newly upgraded $2.1 million station officially reopening over the weekend. The former boyfriend of a German backpacker murdered in Lismore more than 20 years ago is suing New South Wales police for malicious prosecution. Tobias Moran claims police unfairly targeted him during their investigation into the death of Simone Strobel, whose body was discovered near a Lismore caravan park in 2005. Officers charged Mr. Moran with the murder in 2022, but prosecutors withdrew the charges the following year. He spent 10 days in custody and 10 months on bail. Mr. Moran has maintained his innocence and is seeking compensation, with the civil case due before the district court in January. More than 3,600 competitors from 21 countries are taking part in this year's Australasian Police and Emergency Service Games on the Gold Coast. The week-long event began on Saturday, bringing together serving, retired and volunteer personnel from more than 25 police and emergency service agencies. Competitors are to take part in more than 70 sports, including beach volleyball, cycling and cross-country. Queensland Police Commissioner Brett Poynting says the games help to strengthen connections between emergency services across Australia and internationally. This year marks the second time the Gold Coast has hosted the event, which is to run until the 17th of October. And overseas, at least five people are missing after flash floods swept away homes and bridges in central Nepal. Authorities say a landslide blocked the Budigandaki River on Saturday, triggering flooding downstream. Rescue teams say they have saved at least 82 people, including nine people from other countries. Floodwaters have destroyed around a dozen homes and several bridges, prompting authorities to urge communities along the river to evacuate. Army and police say they are assisting with rescue operations. Today's stories were sourced from Al Jazeera, ABC, The Echo and Community Newsroom. Emma Satterfield-Smith, Community Newsroom.
0: Thank you, Emma, for the Northern Rivers News. Let's have a look at the weather here on the 13th of October 2026 in Byron Bay. Well, it's currently 24 degrees. There is a little bit of light rain outside. Very high chance of showers, most likely in the afternoon and early evening. A thunderstorm likely, possible severe with damaging winds, large hail and heavy rain, which may lead to flash flooding. Light winds, daytime maximum temperatures will be around 30. Well, we're only at 24 at the moment, and I think it's going to stay around that. Over the next couple of days, it'll be 21 tomorrow, 21 on Thursday. We're going to have showers for the rest of the week. So I suppose what you need to do is get your brolly out.
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0: Here's Boy and Bear. It's the title track from their album. This is called Tripping Over Time, Bay FM 99.9.

0: Boy and Bear and Tripping Over Time here on Byron's Bay FM 99.9. And this afternoon on Beaks and Business, we're looking ahead to an event bringing wellness, community and enterprise together here in Byron Bay. The Byron Wellness Festival runs from Friday the 27th to Sunday the 29th of November 2026 at Red Devil Park, with 3 days focused on well-being and connection. Joining us is the festival's director, Danny Jockey, to share the vision behind the event, what visitors can expect, and what it takes to build a festival with a lasting local impact. Danny, welcome to Beats and Business. Good to have you in the studio here at Byron's Bay FM.
1: Thank you for having me. Yeah, I'm excited.
0: Come closer to the microphone.
1: Okay.
0: Yeah, that's always good. Microphones are essential here. But I can see that because my laptop is just getting in the way of our eye contact here. So, Danny, before we get into the program, what is the Byron Wellness Festival and what inspired you to create it?
1: Well, it's a bit of a mix between a wellness retreat and a music festival. So I've got a bit of a background in events, and I've been sort of travelling interstate for about 10 years, Melbourne, Brisbane, Canberra, Adelaide. And I kind of just decided to do something local, and wellness just, it's something that I've always had or been a part of in my events. We'd always host, I run Boho Lux Market, and we'd always host sound healings and cacao ceremonies in a smaller kind of scale to what we're doing in Byron. But, yeah, and it just kind of came about that way.
0: So you've already dipped your toe in wellness previously with what you just mentioned. Wellness is a fairly crowded space. Why is 2026 the right time for this festival, and what makes Byron Bay the right home for it?
1: Well, Byron's the wellness capital of Australia, I think. I mean, people come here for the retreats, and they come here for the holidays and the beautiful beaches. And I think, one, it's local to where I live, and I can really focus 110% in making this amazing. And, yeah, it just sort of makes sense to make it, you know, to have it in Byron and do it in the heart of Byron at Red Devils.
0: Okay, so let's talk a little bit. If I'm a visitor going to Red Devil Park on the opening day, what will I see, hear and be able to take part in?
1: Okay, so we open the doors 4 p.m. on the Friday evening. So Cinnamon Sun are going to be opening the festival. They're a local band, so that'll just be getting the vibes high. We've got a tea ceremony with a local Troy Abraham and Heidi Lombard. They're hosting a tea ceremony. We'll have a few workshops happening. We'll have a saunas, ice baths, food trucks. We're turning the club rooms into a healing haven so people can have readings and healings. We've got an art exhibition. So a local artist is bringing her artwork in, and she's going to be hosting some workshops. So, yeah, we've got a lot going on. But, yeah, it's all sort of spread over the weekend. And then it starts again on the Saturday morning at 7 a.m. for Party Pilates. So there'll be lots of movement and high vibes, high energy. And then
0: 7 a.m. start. That's very early for a festival, isn't it?
1: It is very early. So, yeah.
0: Okay. Without giving away every surprise, which experience, speakers or program elements are you most excited for people to discover here at the Byron Wellness Festival?
1: We've got so many amazing local facilitators, and we've got a few interstate Melbourne-based facilitators coming up, and we've got some international musicians coming over too. So we've got a real mix of talent. We've got Boy and Bear on the Saturday night, so Kim Churchill, Boy and Bear, Kyle Lionheart, and Finno Jet. And then Sunday we've got Yaima, who are an international musician they're just amazing.
0: So, okay. Yeah. Thanks. That sounds exciting. The word wellness can mean many things. How are you defining it for this festival, and how do you keep the experience credible, inclusive and also practical?
1: Well, wellness is different for everyone, I think. I think it's just, it can be as simple as doing a yoga session to walking, you know, walking the dog around the block. But I think, yeah, it's just as long as it makes you feel good and it's good for the body, the mind and the spirit, then yeah.
0: Okay. So in regards to from a business perspective, because we're a business show, Beats in Business, what does it take to turn a festival vision into a viable 3-day event?
1: A lot of planning, a lot more layers than running a 3-day market.
0: I'd say, as you say, lots of variables.
1: Yeah.
0: Doing an event, being in an event. My partner is an event manager and she just does one festival. You must have all these moving parts that you've got to sort of keep an eye on.
1: Yeah, exactly. And it's so important to have the right team and dissect the festival into parts and sort of delegate.
0: Yeah.
1: That's the key, is delegate. It's all coming along really well.
0: So what have been the biggest lessons to date around partners, sponsors, ticketing or production, Denny?
1: Well, my biggest lesson that I've taken away is make sure everything's in writing so there's no confusion, there's no...
0: Yeah.
1: That's probably the best advice I have when you're in business and with anything really, mm-hmm. is contracts and so everyone's on the same page.
0: My guest today on Beats in Business is Denny Jokic, and Denny is the festival director at the Byron Wellness Festival happening here at Red Devil Park on Friday the 27th through to Sunday the 29th of November. And it's a 3-day festival that's focused on well-being and connection. And we're chatting today. We started off with Boy and Bear, who are doing a show on the Saturday night. They're doing a cut-down version of what they normally do when they do a gig.
1: Yeah, they're
0: Tell us about that.
1: Look, they're doing a special stripped-back acoustic set, which is a little bit different to their usual festival set. So we're really looking forward to that because it'll be, something a bit different.
0: Now, you also mentioned, which we're going to play now, Yama, and they're an international act. Tell us about them.
1: Well, they're quite big in the wellness community. So we thought we'd do Saturday night more kind of mainstream to cater for a bigger demographic. But on the Sunday, we've got Sacred Earth and Yama playing, and they're closing the festival. And they're all about movement and feel good. And yeah, so I think you're going to play that now, are you?
0: I am.
1: Yep.
0: I'm playing it under while we're talking. So this is a tune from their latest release. This tune, and I may not have got the pronunciation right, but Gejumaro. Terrible effort at trying to pronounce it. But it's a tune. It goes for a few 5 minutes or so. Well, let's have a listen to it now.

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2: You're listening to Beats and Business with Phil Daly, and my guest this afternoon is the festival director for the Byron Wellness Festival. It's happening on the 27th to the 29th of November at Red Devil Park in Byron Bay. The festival director is Denny Jokic. And Denny, let's talk a little bit about the local businesses and practitioners. How are local practitioners, producers, creatives and businesses being included, and what opportunities are still available for people who want to participate in the Byron Wellness Festival?
3: So the schedule's full.
2: Oh, okay.
3: So, yeah, for the 2026, so we've got a waiting list for 2027.
2: Right.
3: But if stall holders, we could possibly fit a few more stall holders in. I think we've got around 40 wellness stall holders, but that's a mixture with local fashion, jewellery, as well as supplements, cacao, just, yeah, lots of different, different things. And then we've got a few local practitioners that are hosting sound healings and yoga, but we've also, as I mentioned before, we're bringing in a few international and interstate facilitators, just so it's more interesting and we've got something different for the community, mm-hmm. not just the same. Yeah, the same people.
2: One of the benefits of hosting festivals in a town such as Byron Bay is how it will benefit the community. So what do you want the festival to contribute to the Byron Shire and the three-day events, economically, socially, or through stronger community connections?
3: Well, yes, I think stronger community connections is important, and that's really important right now. But look, ultimately, we want the festival to be an annual event, so it's something that people look forward to every November and, you know, contribute to accommodation, like people that have accommodation businesses and transport businesses. Mm-hmm. They'll,
2: okay.
3: do well out of it.
2: Now, in regards to wellness can sometimes feel expensive or even exclusive. What are you doing to make this event welcoming and accessible to a broad cross-section of the community?
3: Yeah, so obviously a festival is an expensive enterprise, so we've tried to keep the prices as reasonable as possible, but we do have the full weekend pass for around $480, and that's 35 hours of experiences over the weekend. Then we've got the day passes, and then we've got the night passes, so people that just want to come in from 5 till 10 on a Saturday night to see the music, or they can't commit to the full weekend, then they can do that as well.
2: So okay, so there's flexibility as far as if you don't want to do the whole three days,
3: yes.
2: you can do just the music, for example.
3: Yep.
2: Okay.
3: Yep.
2: And what are you doing to make this event welcoming and accessible to the cross-section of the community, apart from the pricing of the tickets? Is it about just making it a wide variety of stalls? Is it a wide variety of practitioners? How do people feel like they can, you know, because wellness sometimes is something that people may say, oh, it's not really for me.
3: Yeah, okay, yeah. Well, look, you don't have to be fully into wellness to come and enjoy this. There's a lot of sessions that you can just lie back and receive, the sound healings, the cacao ceremonies. There'll be food trucks, music, movement, dance, It's all, you know, there'll be a lot of educational speakers as well. So even if you just want to come and learn something about wellness, all the full schedule's on the website. So
2: The website?
3: It's www.byronwellnessfestival.com.
2: Okay. Now, people have probably also got questions about care for the place. So what principles are guiding the festival's approach to, say, transport, site care, environment there at Red Devil Park?
3: Yeah, okay. So regarding transport and parking, we've got parking organised with the caravan park across the road from the festival site at Ingenia. So they've got 500 car parks and they'll be managing that. So people can park there. So we won't be taking any parking on inside the festival. Yep. It'll be across the road. People park their car, walk across and then enter the festival gates.
2: Will there be a charge for that parking?
3: I think it's $20 for the day.
2: Okay, for the day. Okay. Yep. And when the gates close on the 29th of November, what would make you say the festival has truly succeeded and what could it grow into in the future years?
3: Well, I think if everyone just takes away something that's inspired them over the weekend, I think that would make a success. And if we can have it as an annual event every November, then
2: success.
3: Success.
2: Okay. For someone listening who is interested but still maybe deciding whether this festival, what's your invitation to them and where should they go for program and ticket information again?
3: Yeah, so all the information's on the website. So we've got the full schedule, all the full lineup, everyone who's going to be there exhibiting. So it's www.byronwellnessfestival.com.
2: Okay. And Danny, thank you for coming and talking to us today about the Byron Wellness Festival. We've had some challenges over the last 12 months to 2 years in regards to festivals here in the Byron Shire. So thank you for putting on the Byron Wellness Festival. The festival runs from the 27th to the 29th of November at Red Devil Park, Byron Bay. And you're listening to

Jacob Dylan and the Wallflowers, and that's from their 1996 album. It's called Bringing Down the Horse, and that was Sixth Avenue Heartache. Yes, that is Bob's youngest son, and they're doing a 30th anniversary tour. They're only playing Sydney, Melbourne, and the Thrill. They're having to cancel Brisbane and Adelaide, but well worth going and seeing the Wallflowers, a fabulous five-piece band. Now, before that, we had Missy Higgins and a tune she brought out in 2021. You may remember back then we were in the middle of COVID, and that song she wrote, When the Machine Starts Up Again. Great tune from Missy Higgins. And top of the set, we had Kim Churchill, who'll be playing at the Byron Wellness Festival in November at the Red Devil Park. And that was one of my favourite tunes from Kim, Secondhand Car. You're listening to Beats and Business here on Byron's Bay FM 99.9. We've got Multicultural Nation with Helene coming up, and she'll be here at 1 o'clock. We've got just enough time for one more tune before we go to the community service announcements. And this is from The Cruel Sea, the title track from their latest album, Straight Into the Sun.

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1: Seed the Dream is a community gathering on Bundjalung Country as part of Origin, the global synchronised gathering of ceremony, music and collective action. It's on Saturday the 17th and Sunday the 18th of October at Tea House with live jazz sunrise ceremony on Byron's Main Beach. 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Eight local organisations coming together: Arakwale, Farmers Footprint Australia, Sundance Byron Shire, Open Sky Wellbeing, Seed Northern Rivers, Brunswick River Keepers, Seed Tree and Global Peace Activation. It's a not-for-profit initiative. If you want further information, go to seedtree.earth for more information. And the Northern Rivers community will once again come together for Reclaim the Night in Lismore, a powerful annual event that continues a proud local tradition of speaking out against violence and advocating for the safety and dignity and equality of women. The evening will be hosted by acclaimed comedian and social commentator Mandy Nolan, with keynote speaker Madeline West sharing her insights and experience on women's safety. Attendees will also hear from local speakers Beth Hamilton from Zonta and Marnie Davis from Women Up North Housing, who will speak about the ongoing work being undertaken to support women and strengthen community responses to gender-based violence. The evening will include the community march led by local percussion group Repercussion. It's on Thursday the 15th of October from 6 p.m. to 8 p.m. at the Quad, 110 Magellan Street in Lismore, called Reclaim the Night. And the next Arts Northern Rivers branch next event is Opium, Seduction, Greed and Art at the ANI Station Street Bungalow on Monday the 19th of October. Doors open at 6 for a 6:30 start. The addictive, beguiling seduction of opium led its use to quieten and calm agitated minds. Greed led to the introduction of opium and the creation of great works of art. Amanda Harries is a world expert on this topic, and Amanda reads archaeology and anthropology at Cambridge and has been the curator at the Museum of London and is an author and lecturer. Entrance is free for Arts National members and guests are welcome. Tickets through Try Booking or at the door. Ticket. This is a ticket event for a not-for-profit organisation. It's called Opium, Seduction, Greed and Art. It's at on the ANI Hall, Station Street, Bungalow, on Monday the 19th of October, 6 for 6:30.
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2: In 1975, I made a record with a young drummer who had just come to New York from the Eastman School of Music. His name is Steve Gadd. And in a short time, he became the most in-demand drummer on the New York recording scene. And the record that we made together was 50 Ways to Leave Your Lover.

Yes, Richard Clapton, taking you back to 2021 and a tune he released called Love the One You're With. And before that, we had a live version of Paul Simon's 50 Ways to Leave Your Lover from the Ultimate live album released just recently. So all the great tracks from Paul Simon. If you love Paul Simon, well worth having a listen to. You've been listening to Beats and Business. We're just about out of time.

Yes, Beats and Business, just about out of time for another week. My thanks to my guest in the first hour, James Pearce, General Manager of Hotel Marvel. Join me and we talked about the hotel and also a new festival coming to Byron Bay called Paw Festival on the 14th of November. Hope you enjoyed hearing about that. And in the second hour, I was joined by the festival director at the Byron Wellness Festival, happening from the 27th to the 29th of November at Red Devil Park. Denny Jokic joined us and we heard about this new event. We'll have more guests for you in 2 weeks' time. Next week in the chair from 11 a.m. for Beats and Business will be Nick Mercer. I'll look forward to talking with you in 2 weeks' time. Phil Daly saying bye for now.

0: Yeah, so this was Mireille Mathieu singing Paris en colère in 1966. Paris is always in en colère, which means angry. And this was it was actually coming out in the movie of René Clément in 1966, this song. It was the last times after the liberation of Paris. And that's the movie of René Clément was called Paris brûle-t-il, is Paris burning? And this song has become a bit of a hymn for people who go out there and talk about revolution in a way. And it is actually signed by Maurice Vidalin and Maurice Jarre. And we know Maurice Jarre for all the music he has created for many movies. And basically the words say, if you touch liberty, Paris gets really angry, and Paris starts roaring, and the next day it is war, it is tempest, and after fear and cold, Paris then becomes full of joy and is celebrating. And so, of course, the voice of Mireille Mathieu, which is a very a copy of Edith Piaf with her very own sound, is quite appropriate for this song. So, as we know, Paris has been angry. But before we get into this, I'm just reminding you that you're listening to the French Hour on our multicultural shows on Tuesdays from 1 to 2 with me, Hélène Savadieu, and I'm really happy to have you here. Je suis heureuse de vous avoir ici. Nous sommes l'émission en français, the French Hour, des émissions multiculturelles sur BFM 99.9.
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0: Okay, so you're listening to 99.9 BFM, the French Hour, with me, Hélène. And today we're talking a little bit about what is going on in Paris and what are all these news of fires in high schools. So there's been a lot of demonstrations, which in French is called manifestation. And manifestations always start Place de la République in Paris. And from there, this statue, which is in the middle of the Place de la République, has worn many different outfits and has been tagged in many different ways. And the next day after this manifestation, there's all the cleaners of Paris come and do an amazing job cleaning up the whole place and getting her back, this statue of the Republic that represents the Republic. So obviously what is happening is, and what has been in the news lately for high, is that high school students have been demonstrating in the streets. They're between 15 and 18 year old who attend those lycées. And at the moment, I've heard from friends who are high school teachers in Paris specifically, they're doing online schooling as many have closed down because it was too dangerous to actually allow for things to continue. But what is it? It's almost the fourth week now. And basically, there's been a lot of anger over the situation and the conditions of schools, the fact that there's over 40 students in the classroom, over the fact that there is a shortage of teachers due to feeling unsafe and underpaid, which is a common thread in a lot of Western countries. However, schooling is actually quite an important thing, and a lot of students, about 80 to 90% of high school students, finish their high school certificate with a baccalaureate at the end, and then continue to study, not necessarily in universities, but also this very specific system, which the French system has, which is a Parcoursup, or the concours to get, which is a, how do you guys call it, competitive exam, I think, in English, where you basically enter a highly sought-after business school, arts and literature school, or you get into engineering schools or business schools. And they're

schools, better conditions for their teachers. And what has been amazing is that parents have gone down in the streets supporting them. All the lawyers of Paris have gone down. The judges with their robes have gone down into the streets. The fire brigades have gone down to protect these kids, and basically standing in front of the CRS, which is the demonstration basically special army that that has these tear gases and water trucks, where they basically try to push away any kind of demonstration. So it's been a very popular event that has been happening, that shows that France is at the moment at this crossroad. There's a lot of anger towards the current presidency. Mr. Emmanuel Macron is very unpopular in France. And there's been actually a lot of jokes saying, you have your own French teacher at home, and why is it that we don't have our own teacher also? So there's been a lot of anger also around the fact that the government has really been very hard on trying to stop those demonstrations. So it's a popular event. And I know that for some people who've been traveling to Paris, it's been difficult to actually avoid those elements of demonstrations. But it is actually possible to actually visit and to still go to this area and avoid getting stuck into these demonstrations. Let's listen to Claude Nougaro, Paris au mois de mai.

who sings May, May à Paris in 1968. And he was reminding the politicians at the time of May 1968, which was a revolution of students in the streets of Paris, and all the exams were cancelled that year in May, given that exams are in May and June. It was a time of great upheaval, and it is something that happens on a regular basis, where students go down in the street, uprising that, and actually it brought an end to elections, and the lycée people, the students, and their heirs to a political culture in which demonstrators were competing with elected officials to be seen as the legitimate voice of the people. That was in 1968. And on the face of it, the current balance of power favors the pupils today. There was a poll that suggests that 72% of French people regard their demands, the demands of these high school students, as legitimate, and 55% support the movement. And it's backed by many teachers, labor unions, and left-wing politicians. The protesters are on the front foot. Another rally is planned for Thursday afternoon, too. So by contrast, the government has never been weaker. As I said, after 9 years in power, Emmanuel Macron is on his last year, and he can't be re-elected because he's been elected already twice, and he's deeply unpopular. He's a bit of a lame duck, really, in that story, and he doesn't have much standing since the election of his parliament. And the decision that he had to call a snap election in June 2024 resulted in a hopelessly gridlocked assembly. And Le Cornu, who is his prime minister, has described himself as the weakest prime minister in living memory and seems unlikely to get a budget through parliament. And basically, this is the problem, is the budget. But that very weakness could prove an asset in his showdown with students. Faced with rising borrowing costs, a deficit of 5.4% of GDP, and a public debt at its highest level since the 1940s, Le Cornu is financially as well as politically hamstrung. So, unlike his predecessors, under intense pressure from the street, he has nothing to give. And that's the sad thing, is at the moment, basically everybody is down in the streets because they realize it's not from the politicians that they'll be able to get an answer. It is by standing together and supporting their children through this process. Let's listen to Les Champs-Élysées of Joe Dassin.

0: was a song by Alain Souchon, called Rive Gauche. Rive Gauche is the left bank of Paris, and it's a nostalgic song about the time when poets used to be on that side, meeting in cafes, and this has been transformed, and there's a lot of luxury shops taking over, but the big names of Boris Vian, Serge and Jane Birkin and Miles Davis and Juliette Gréco, all these people who used to be around that area, meeting each other and writing. And this historical time, he's talking about the nostalgic time of that. Donc ça, c'était Alain Souchon qui chantait Rive Gauche. Et puis juste avant, c'était évidemment Joe Dassin avec ce classique de 1969, Les Champs-Élysées. And this song is actually one of the best song of Joe Dassin. A lot of students at the Alliance Française learn this song because it's an easy song to sing, and it's actually a song that he took, and the tune is from a song from Waterloo Road of Jason Crest, actually. So let's continue, and we'll just have a little break. You're on with last 15 minutes of our show, The French Hour, here on BFM 99.9, and we will be continuing with our French show.
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0: That's it. 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You are with me, Hélène, on the French Hour for the multicultural shows, first and second Tuesday of the month. And we are talking about Paris today a lot of music from different musicians who talk about Paris and the joy of being in Paris. And I wanted to also share some news which I was reading about, which is quite exciting. There's been some excavations in Paris since February 2026 that are conducted by the City of Paris Archaeological Division. And it's in the two courtyards of Hôtel Dieu, which is on the island of Île de la Cité, which is right in the middle of Paris. And they recently discovered the remains of a stone wall and charred wood that could represent a major breakthrough in understanding the Gallic Lutetia. So Lutetia is the old name, the name of Paris. Lutèce was the name, Lutetia, in Roman. And this summer, Mr. David de Couturier, who's the director of this excavation team, they've been working in that Hôtel Dieu in the city center, in that courtyard, and they have found out that there might be some remnants of all these archaeological things. So you may know already that obviously Paris had at one point been invaded by the ancient Romans, and there is some things that are left from the time of the Roman invasion. One is the arenas, the Arène de Lutèce, which is in the 5th arrondissement, and also the therms, the water therms, I think that's what it's called in English, of Cluny. And they were constructed in the 1st century, And the theatre would once seat 15,000 people and was used also as an amphitheatre to show gladiator combats. And it still is used for different shows. The terrace seating surrounding more than half of the arena was more typical of an ancient Greek theatre rather than a Roman, on which is apparently semicircular. And there would be an orchestra. And there still are concerts being held in that space. But obviously, because it's outdoors, it not needs to happen when it is the summer. So I encourage you to go and visit also these old ancient archaeological things that are in Paris, which is the Arène de Lutèce and the Thermes de Cluny, and also to actually get excited about the fact that we might have some more things that will be discovered, and there will be more stories to understand basically what are the stories of the people who used to live there. There's been some specialists in carbon-14 dating the dispatch that were found. The results is that they appear to date from a period between 200 BC and 30 BC. And these findings, combined with some artificial platform of sand and gravel, seem to point to a theory that this wall was a remnant of a rempart, which is like basically the walls of the city of Lutetia, the city of the Parisi, because the people who used to live there were called the Parisi. My history of that area is always reliant on stories from the cartoon Obelix and Asterix, and I think I need to actually deepen my knowledge more. But I just thought it was an interesting thing to share with you. We'll be listening now to a song by Marc Lavoine, which is called Paris, évidemment, and featuring Soad Massi.
7: Controversé du jour à midi.

So voilà, this was Marc Lavoine with Soad Massi. So Marc Lavoine is a French singer, musician, who became very famous with a song called Elle a les yeux revolver. And this song is from 2003, called Paris, obviously. And Soad Massi is from Algerian background. She was in a band, a Kabyle band, a political band that was performing in all over the world, and she's from Algeria, obviously. And this song is really a melancholic ballad about declaring one's love to a city, but also a combination of the fact that it has Mediterranean tonalities with the music and the guitar playing of Soad, and that the streets of Paris and the streets of Algiers are maybe one. So this is it's a lovely combination, which also reminds us that Paris is also a combination of many cultures that have come also. And one other combination is Slimane, who is this musician who actually performed at the Olympic Games opening night. And he sings this song called Paname. Paname is the slang name of Paris.

Panam Panam of Sliman, which shows the music is influenced by all of these migrants who come to Paris. Thank you very much for listening to our show today. It was with me, The French Hour, with Hélène. And please send us some suggestions, ideas, and if you want to be featured in this show, I would love that. Merci à tous de nous avoir écoutés aujourd'hui. C'était moi, Hélène, avec le show The French Hour, qui fait partie du Multicultural Show. Et on termine, and we are finishing. And thank you for listening. And please stay tuned for Don and his show, Set the Controls, just after us. Thank you, everyone, for your attendance.

0: This is your captain speaking. We've commenced our descent into Byron Ballina Gateway Airport. Ladies and gentlemen, when you leave the airport, it's a condition of entry into Northern Rivers area that you tune into Bay FM radio. Thank you.
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Welcome to Set the Controls on this second Tuesday of October. Yes, we're featuring rock in Rocktober. And a big thank you to Helene for another great French show. And we'll have another great episode of Multicultural Nation next week at 1 p.m. here on Bay FM. Going to start off with a track which is kind of rock, kind of humour. It's Cheech and Chong with Earache My Eye.

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1: And that was Billy Squier with The Stroke. We've got the Beatles now, and this is a remix with the final chord of A Day in the Life. This is The End by the Beatles. It's a bit rockier than the normal version.

That's the la-di-da's there with, I Can't Find a Reason. Yes, that was the Beatles before that with The End remix with the final chord from Day in the Life. We've got now, we've got Billy Thorpe with Most People I Know Think That I'm Crazy. Self-explanatory.

0: That's Joe the Lion from Heroes. Yes, David Bowie there. Before that was Most People I Know Think That I'm Crazy, Billy Thorpe.
1: Here's today's North Coast Gig Guide, brought to you by The Echo.
0: And time for the Gig Guide. Just got to find it. I'm so organised. It's Joe the Lion from Heroes. Yes, David Bowie there. Before that was Most People I Know Think That I'm Crazy, Billy Thorpe.
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0: Australian Film Festival, the Northern in Byron Bay at 6 p.m. as Marshall O'Kell and Dueling Pianos. And that's all it is for today, Tuesday the 13th of October. But Wednesday tomorrow, the 14th of October, has at the Beach Hotel, Byron Bay, 6 p.m. Maddie Day. Palace Cinemas in Byron Bay has the Italian Film Festival. The Northern in Byron Bay at 6 p.m. has Tiffany Grace and Dueling Pianos. And the Paddock Project in Mullumbimby at 4 p.m. has Curry Jam. O'Tilly's in Mullumbimby at 6 p.m. has Mondo Hum Jazz Ensemble. And the Eltham Hotel at 5 p.m. has the Irish Folk Jam. You're up to date with all the gigs in the area for the next 2 days.
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time now for Morpheus's selection for this week, Morpheus's Discovery, a track from Magazine from their Secondhand Daylight album, Back to Nature.

That was Morpheus's discovery for this week. Magazine with Back to Nature. Here's something that Stephen Wilson's actually had a part to play in. It's from the Yes album by Yes. This is Perpetual Change. This is a Stephen Wilson remix.

Yes, you're on BFM. That was Yes with Perpetual Change from their Yes album. It was the Stephen Wilson remix. We've now got Grand Funk Railroad from their All the Girls in the World Beware album. Here's Life. I'm going to set the controls. Rocktobering.

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That's Skyhooks there with Whatever Happened to the Revolution. And before that was Life by Grand Funk Railroad. We've got Eric Clapton now from his album. It was actually a compilation album taken from three different albums, but it was actually called Give Me Strength, the 74 and 75 recordings. And this version didn't appear on EC Was Here. This is Presence of the Lord. This is a longer version. You're on Bay FM, sitting in the trolls on a muggy afternoon.

0: Love Police Records and Tapes, recording artist The Buers Band, bring their new album Ozonia to the Eltham Hotel this month. 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
3: We're listening to Eric Clapton with Presence of the Lord, and now we've got Humble Pie. And this is live from at Winterland, and I Don't Need No Doctor, followed by Peter Frampton with Jumper Jack Flash. And Peter Frampton had only recently left Humble Pie and went solo, and Clem Clemson on guitar came in and joined Steve Marriott, Greg Ridley and Jerry Shirley. Humble Pie are at their top of the game here.

That's Peter Frampton from Frampton Comes Alive, live at Marin's Veterans Memorial Auditorium, San Rafael, California, June 13, 1975. It's the cover of the Rolling Stones song Jumpin' Jack Flash. Before that was Humble Pie, live at Winterland, San Francisco, California, May 6, 1973. And before that was Eric Clapton, live at Long Beach Arena, California, 1974. Yes, and if you want to listen again to all these music, all these songs, and you can go to Radio Replay on the Bay FM website, go to the Set the Control homepage, and you can listen again. 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We've got the Rolling Stones now with Shattered from Some Girls.

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That's a real avalanche of a song, isn't it? Yes, that's Saturday Night's All Right for Fighting by Elton John. Before that was the Rolling Stones with Shattered. His Thin Lizzy with the boys are back in town. BFM.

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3: Keeping the classic rock, keep on ongoing. Here is Life in the Fast Lane by The Eagles. Dim Sim up next, taking you on a road trip after the Northern Rivers News.

We've come to the end of the show. Vanessa is sitting in the chair after the Northern Rivers news. So that was Toe Hyder with The Most Popular Girl in School, Pat Benatar, All Fired Up, and Eagles' Life in the Fast Lane. We're going to go out with Epitaph with Outside the Law. See you next time. Bye. You're on Bay FM.

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1: Emma Setterfield-Smith with Northern Rivers News for Tuesday the 13th of October. Mullumbimby residents have until Thursday to register to speak at a planning hearing on the proposed affordable housing development at 57 Station Street. Mullumbimby Residents Association is encouraging locals to have their say following a narrow council vote on the development. Councillors Michael Lyon and David Worth had proposed withdrawing support for the project and backing an alternative site on Station Street. However, the motion failed after Sarah Enjai used her casting vote. To help residents prepare for the hearing, the association is to hold a workshop this Friday at the Mullumbimby X Services Club. The Northern Rivers Planning Panel is to consider the application next Monday. More than $19.8 million is being invested in new and upgraded fire stations across the Northern Rivers. Fire and Rescue New South Wales says the funding covers three major projects in Byron Bay, Gunelabar and Alstonville. Construction of the $8.2 million Byron Bay Fire Station is about to begin, replacing the existing Kingsley Street facility. Civil works have started on the redevelopment of Gunelabar Fire Station, which played a key role during the 2022 floods. In Alstonville, firefighters have celebrated 100 years of service to the community, with the town's newly upgraded $2.1 million station officially reopening over the weekend. The former boyfriend of a German backpacker murdered in Lismore more than 20 years ago is suing New South Wales police for malicious prosecution. Tobias Moran claims police unfairly targeted him during their investigation into the death of Simone Strobel, whose body was discovered near a Lismore caravan park in 2005. Officers charged Mr. Moran with the murder in 2022, but prosecutors withdrew the charges the following year. He spent 10 days in custody and 10 months on bail. Mr. Moran has maintained his innocence and is seeking compensation, with the civil case due before the district court in January. More than 3,600 competitors from 21 countries are taking part in this year's Australasian Police and Emergency Service Games on the Gold Coast. The week-long event began on Saturday, bringing together serving, retired and volunteer personnel from more than 25 police and emergency service agencies. Competitors are to take part in more than 70 sports, including beach volleyball, cycling and cross country. Queensland Police Commissioner Brett Poynting says the games help to strengthen connections between emergency services across Australia and internationally. This year marks the second time the Gold Coast has hosted the event, which is to run until the 17th of October. And overseas, at least five people are missing after flash floods swept away homes and bridges in central Nepal. Authorities say a landslide blocked the Budigandaki River on Saturday, triggering flooding downstream. Rescue teams say they have saved at least 82 people, including nine people from other countries. Floodwaters have destroyed around a dozen homes and several bridges, prompting authorities to urge communities along the river to evacuate. Army and police say they are assisting with rescue operations. Today's stories were sourced from Al Jazeera, ABC, The Echo and Community Newsroom. Emma Setterfield-Smith, Community Newsroom.
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3: And that was a beautiful welcome from Delta Auntie Delta K to Bundjalung Country. where we are broadcasting from today in beautiful Bundjalung country. I hope you've been out in the weather. And this is a road trip. You're with Vanessa. Dim Sim is on the beach interviewing important people. She hopes she'll be in later on. I hope so too. Maybe she'll have some sand in her hair and some salt on her skin. We'll find out afterwards. But meanwhile, we're just going to cruise into the evening here in Bundjalung country with some songs to call in the rain. You might know some of these quite well.

Neil Young there with See the Sky About to Rain. And I'll tell you, I've been looking at it all day going, come on, sky, rain, please. We need a little bit just to fill up the water tanks and water the garden. Bring it on. Here's another rain song.

0: Yeah, well, that was Madonna. What a really lovely song. I was a bit surprised. That's the only Madonna song I've ever played. Well, I hope you enjoyed it as much as I did. You're with Vanessa here on the road trip, cruising into, hopefully, a damp evening. Hopefully that doesn't put a damper on your evening, but I do enjoy the rain, even a walk on the beach or a swim in the rain. But it is time for a sponsor announcement. Yeah, we rely on sponsors to keep the electricity on.
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0: Well, there's a bit of that going on around the road, isn't there? Vroom, vroom. Bring on those electric cars. And now for something local, Alona Harker, with a really, from her album, what's it called? That Which Lasts. And it's a bit of a theme we've got this evening too. We've got a couple of guests. We've got a death walker coming in to talk about the cultural changes associated with, how we change our culture to deal with death. We'd kind of ignore it a bit. And later on, another director from the Byron Bay International Film Festival talking about a film, Another Road Trip. So stay with us here. Maybe you're in the car, driving home. Turn it up for Love Will Get You, Alona Harker.

I just let him pierce me. And as he stared at my wounds and wept,

0: Oh, well, we're very solemn this evening, aren't we? That was Alona Harker. What a beautiful song. Love will get you in the end. Yeah, well, we can always hope, can't we? Otherwise, there's beer.
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0: And, it's not quite beer o'clock, or is it? When you get home, after you've driven home, is the time. Here's a bit of Gorillaz, and I do have a lot of hard copy music, and some of it I'm not that familiar with, and there is a language warning on the cover of this one, so beware. But I'm going to play a little song in our theme called Last Living Souls.

0: Oh, Circus Maximus from Uncle Ho and they're from Elephant Tracks. Oh, great album. I just looked at the back of it and it says 2007. That was a long time ago. So there you go. You're with Vanessa here on the road trip and we're definitely cruising this afternoon, but I think it's time for a community service announcement.
1: What's happening in your area? Here are today's community service announcements.
0: Yeah, this is one that's close to my heart, the Wardell River Festival on this Saturday. The Wardell River Festival is back with a full day of free live music, food, art, river activities and family fun in Wardell. Just up the river, yeah, headlining the festival is the Hussey Hicks, with plenty more music, competition, creative activities and the river. There's also a lantern parade for the full program, competition entry forms and updates. Visit Wardell or www.wardellcore.community. It's all happening from 12 in Wardell on this Saturday, 17th of October. And Wardell's, one of the first places that was colonised in this area on the Marmon and the big Richmond River, and it's part of the month-long river festival. So if you haven't got on to any of those events, just get out there, check out the Richmond Riverkeeper and the Riverfest, and you'll find something to suit you, whether it's a paddle on the river or a tree planting somewhere or a little excursion with Ozfish, all sorts of things happening. So yeah, get down onto the river. All right, well, coming up, we'll be talking with Death Walker, Zenith Virago. And they say every birthday party after 60 is a living wake. Woohoo! Well, I just had one of those. And I agree. It's always a good year after 60. So I'm going to play some Grinder Man now. And there is seriously strong language on this song. So if you don't like strong language, maybe just turn it down and wait for the next one to come on. But it's Grinder Man with Get It On.
2: I've got to get up to get down and start all over again. Head on down to the basement and shout, kick those white mice and black dogs out. Kick those white mice and baboons out. Kick those baboons.

0: They had to dig him from the ground. 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They dug his monkey fingers, but he had nowhere to go. They dug his pink hair curlers. They dug his sequin gown. They dug his Stratocaster. They dug his pornographic crown.
1: He's got some words of wisdom.
0: I got some words of wisdom.
1: He's got some

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He defied evolution. He had green flippers and sang the blues. He caused a revolution. I got in the British weeklies. He got in the dailies too. He drank Panther.

Houston, yeah, Texas on. Then one day he went away. His neighbor claimed he shot him. If he hadn't disappeared, the tax man would have.

Yeah, Jack White from Blunderbuss there with I'm Shaking and I Was Doing a Little Chair Dance. I hope you were too. And here's a little Macy Gray with A Moment to Myself. And I think she played at the Beach Hotel last weekend. I hope you saw her. She does a rockin' show. Anyway, this is a quiet little number.

0: And that was a Macy Gray with A Moment to Myself, which is always a lovely thing to have. And I'm joined by my very first guest in the studio, Zenith Virago, who is a death walker. Welcome, Zenith.
1: Thank you.
0: Zenith, you're here to talk about the Day of the Dead that the Natural Death Care Centre are putting on. Sorry, I get a bit. Oh, buttons. Here we go. All right. The Natural Death Care Centre are putting on the Day of the Dead. Can you tell us what is the Day of the Dead? Is that that's from a culture far, far away?
1: Every culture and a lot of religions, different religions, have a day to honour their dead. Halloween, All Souls Day, you know, there's a range. But what we've been doing for the last 20 years here in the Byron Shire is offering a free, non-denominational community ceremony in the park for anyone who has experienced the loss of someone they love, whether that's a person or an animal or something else, a relationship, whatever, something that has died and gone from their lives. Mm. And it's been a very beautiful offering for people, and it's supported by Sam Collier, who comes to do community art with people to make a shrine or a story place, and also Peter Lerner and the Biggest Little Choir who come. And so we spend an hour creating mementos or messages or something that's ephemeral that will dissolve into the ground, paper or clay. And people offer that up. Sometimes people bring photographs of their people or the little order of service that you get at the funeral.
0: Yeah.
1: Sometimes people bring the ashes of their person. And it's particularly great if you've got children and you want to teach them about death. It's particularly great if you've got a raw death and you've either had the funeral or you're waiting for the funeral so that you can be in amongst a whole group of people who are not focused on you as the relative of that person, because they are all focused on their own death. But also if you couldn't get to the ceremony because of distance or estrangement or what, you're not invited.
0: That's really important. A friend of mine passed some time ago in Sydney. And so it wasn't really real for any of us here in Bundjalung country. And so we held a ceremony where all the friends and colleagues could gather and family here to make it feel real for us. Is that part of the love and remembering that you do?
1: That's right. Yeah, well, we're trying to cover everyone's needs. So I'm addressing that in a ceremony. And because I know after spending 35 years as a celebrant here that, you know, you cannot underestimate the power of ceremony. And you can save yourself a lot of therapy by processing and transforming your emotions and your understanding in a ceremony rather than therapy. I'm all for therapy, but I'm all for easy. And so ceremony just combines, you know, that ability to transform really quickly. And so we've done it for 20 years. And what I did was, as you may or may not know, I work with death and dying in our community. And I just could see that there was a real need for something, especially for people who had experienced the death a long time ago, whether that was a stillborn, a miscarriage, and especially for those women in an older generation than us who, in a less sort of caring time, where those babies were stillborn and they were taken away and they never saw them and they were never spoken about again. Yeah. And so I just really, that thought was my driving thought. And when I offered it, I have a bottom line of one. So I thought, if one person comes, it's a good day.
0: Yeah.
1: And there were like 150 people came, and I actually cried because I knew there was a need, but you often don't know something until you see it.
0: Mm.
1: And so when I could see who came and why they came, it, you know, because everyone's got someone who's died. Yeah. Everyone has lost somebody or something. Mm. And it's just, you know, it's a bit like AA. If you don't need it, you don't need it. But you're glad it's there for the people that do.
0: Yeah, I like what you said about ceremony. Like, I lost a daughter and I light a candle for her on her birthday every time that year. And it's just a little simple thing, just light a candle. It's a little way of remembering.
1: Yeah, because it's an ongoing thing. It's not just you have a funeral and that's the end of it. You know, you're living. And also each year you're marking how she would have been and for other people, especially with children.
0: Mm.
1: Who've died. And but sometimes, you know, children will come, and at the end of the ceremony, there's an optional opportunity to come forward and name your person, to just say their name out loud and the relationship to you. And often kids will come up and they'll say things like, oh, my guinea pig, you know, my dog, my nana. But sometimes they'll come and they'll say, you know, my mummy or my daddy. Oh. And, you know, and that is a real ripper.
0: Yeah.
1: But what those kids are doing are owning that loss and who they are, living on with that loss. But also they're practicing speaking out loud about death and something that's very deep and intimate.
0: Yeah, as a culture, we're not very good at that at all, are we?
1: Well, that's not my experience, because everybody wants to come and talk to me about death. You know, people bow me up all the time. And so it's a sort of collective concept that we're not. I think we're not so great maybe at doing it in public. But if you find someone that you can trust, then people will give it up, because really it's a point of connection, because we all know that feeling, unless you don't. And lucky you if you haven't ever experienced the death of someone that you care for.
0: So on Sunday, the 25th, in a couple of weekends, at the Heritage Park, at the Fig Trees in Heritage Park in Mullumbimby, you're gathering at 3 o'clock for art and memento making. And then at 4 o'clock, you'll have a ceremony of love and remembrance. And the biggest little town choir will be there.
1: and you know, they're quite a big choir of local people. But during the time they've, maybe the last 15 years that they've been singing, you know, several of them have died. And so it's become particularly poignant for them to honour their members of their choir who have died. And you know, they love to sing because they're singing for purpose, but not only singing for purpose, singing in ceremony and in service to others. And that's, you know, that's a really incredible thing, to give your voice to deepen something for others.
0: Yeah. So when did you start death walking? Is that something came to you gradually, or is it?
1: Oh, I mean, I'm part of the queer community, and I lived through the HIV epidemic, and you know, the volume of death with that. I was also on 2NCR, which is the Lismore community radio station.
0: I know
1: doing,
0: it well.
1: Doing the gay radio program. So every week I had to read out the state statistics of death through HIV AIDS every week, and it was a pretty full-on time. And so I just, you know, it's a bit like living through a war in a way, when young people are dying, not through, you know, in a regular way. It was sort of an onslaught of death. And then I moved up here, and a friend of mine died suddenly, and I had a background in law, and so I offered to help her husband do that whole process ourselves without a funeral director. So we built a coffin, we filled in the paperwork, we washed and dressed her body, we transported her from one place to another, we created an outside ceremony at the Lismore Crematorium, and we pushed her into the crematorium. And, you know, from then other people said, oh, can you do that for us? So it's really just had a life of its own. It's taken me all over the world, because what we were pioneering and leading the way in here is where other communities have wanted to get to. And so now I see that, you know, what we thought was the right way to go and was groundbreaking is now commonplace elsewhere. But a bit like well-being, you know, yoga, lifestyle, you know, we also created a death style here that has led the way, you know, for many people to pick up. So that's very satisfying for us.
0: I do like how we've come out of the churches and into the open air for a lot of that sort
1: of thing. Well, dying's a natural part of life, you know, killing not so much, but the result is the same. And so for us, you know, to do ceremony in nature and to die at home or in a hospice, you know, out of the system in a way, but with conscious and community medical care, with community nurses or Wedgetow Armateus here in the Shire. So, you know, it's what communities do. They care for their own.
0: Yeah. It's I was lucky, a friend, good friend of mine passed fairly recently, and we were able to go and anoint them with the oils, like on their brow and their shoulders and their heart and their legs. And it was a really beautiful way of saying goodbye, like they're at rest and just a little, like actually the touching and the anointing is really special.
1: I mean, you can process so much in the in-between time between the death occurring and letting go of the body at the end of the ceremony, either into the ground or into the cremator. And to do hands-on and to be there and to talk to the and to see very clearly that that body is empty. That energy, that life force, what you knew that person to be is gone. And what you are left with is an empty body.
0: It's kind of important, isn't it, to be able to actually see that.
1: Well, it's really useful for people to, in their processing of that loss, to see. And most people, in my experience, you know, I ask this question all over the world, is, you know, what do you believe that something leaves the body when a person dies? And like 99% of people will say yes. They don't know what form it takes. They don't need to pin it down. But they absolutely believe that something leaves the body and the body is empty and left behind.
0: And waiting to decompose or whatever.
1: Yeah.
0: So if you're interested in this ritual, or you have some love or remembrance, you want to get involved, next Sunday, the 25th, at the Mullumbimby Fig Trees at Mullumbimby Heritage Park, for 3 o'clock, you can join Zenith Virago and
1: the biggest little choir.
0: Yeah, the biggest little choir.
1: And Sam Collier.
0: Sam Collier and the Natural Death Care Centre. They're celebrating the Day of the Dead. Yeah. Thank you for coming in and sharing
1: with
0: us.
1: Thank you. Thanks for making that available to people, because, as I say, if you don't need it, you might tell someone else who may, but if you need it, it's a really beautiful afternoon to come together.
0: It sounds like very important.
1: Thank you.
0: And this is a little Dead Can Dance with a song called The Carnival Is Over.
1: Great.
0: Or maybe not.

0: And that's a very abrupt ending to a really beautiful song, Carnival Is Over, by A Dead Can Dance. And guess who's in the studio?
1: Dim Sim is in the house.
0: Oh, my God. Are you covered in sand?
1: I am covered in sand and coming redolent with the sound of black cockatoos flying over the Arakwal National Park.
0: Oh, how beautiful.
1: Are they signifying rain?
0: Well, I hope so. I've been playing rain songs.
1: I've heard. And what a beautiful interview you just did with Zenith Virago.
0: Yeah.
1: Our local death walker and many other things, celebrant and Byron Citizen of the Year in 2021.
0: Mm.
1: It was so moving.
0: Oh, good.
1: Yeah.
0: It is, isn't it, when you think about that and the people that have passed that you still love and think about.
1: Yeah.
0: And as you get older, there's more and more of them.
1: You know, you're getting to a certain age, don't you, when you go to more funerals than weddings or 21sts or 40ths or 50ths.
0: Yeah, I was a bit interested by their comment, Zenith's comment, that every birthday after 60 is a living wake. I was thinking, I better party harder.
1: Yeah. Well, what do they say about the 60s? It's go-go. The 70s is like, ooh, wogo. Oh. And the 80s is no-go.
0: Oh, no, I'm not going to subscribe to any of that, Dim. No, not at all.
1: No, because music keeps us young, doesn't it?
0: It does.
1: And that was a unrecognisable version of The Carnival Is Over by Dead Can Dance.
0: Yeah, I didn't recognise that. Is there another version of it?
1: Yeah, The Seekers' Carnival Is Over, and then Nick Cave covered it on his album with The Bad Seeds Kicking Against the Pricks.
0: Oh, well, I really like the sort of mournful sort of aspect of that one.
1: Yeah, 4AD were known, that record label were known for that kind of sound.
0: Oh, that's a great sound.
1: Yes.
0: What about this kind of sound?
1: They had the, you know, they had the Cocteau Twins in their stable and a whole bunch of other people. I did a bit of a deep dive into that earlier in the year as one of my Certificate 3 in Music at TAFE assignments.
0: Well done.
1: It was pretty good, Cert 3. And I can thoroughly recommend a Cert 3, people. If you're a lifelong learner like I am, a Cert 3 is great because it's just a pass-fail. There's no grades. So it's just like satisfactory.
0: Just
1: and then
0: they
1: make it really easy for you, if you didn't get the pass, to do it again. So shout out to all the beautiful people at Byron TAFE.
0: Oh, yeah. TAFE's great. I love TAFE's
1: great.
0: I've had so much good stuff at TAFE.
1: Yes.
0: Yeah.
1: It used to be really affordable, but, you know, then the neocons came along and privatised it and, you know, filled it full of or made it harder to access. But you still can. If you work hard, you may be able to access some fee-free courses.
0: Check it out.
1: Or if you have a disability, if you're a First Nations person or a single mother returning to work, there's lots of support for you to attend your TAFE course. And Vanessa, we have a guest coming up soon, don't we?
0: We do have a guest coming up soon.
1: One of the filmmakers from the Byron Bay International Film Festival.
0: Indeed. Stephen DuPont, who's the director of That Barbaric... No, wait a minute.
1: Yeah, That Barbaric...
0: Twang.
1: Yeah, which is such a great title for a film.
0: Such a great... It's a road trip film. It's another road trip film.
1: I think that's why... A shout out to Lynn McCarthy, who's one of the fantastic publicists for the Byron Bay International Film Festival. And I think she must have selected some road trip films to send our way to talk about.
0: They're perfect for us.
1: Yeah.
0: Here on the road trip. Yep. So that half barbaric twang is screening at the Brunswick Picture House as part of the Byron Bay International Film Festival on the 24th of October at 6:30. But, I really liked it. It's a trio called the Number 4 Band.
1: Oh, yes.
0: Yeah. And they're playing badass gospel. So before we go into that, I've got some, well, it's not really badass gospel, but I have got some badass gospel.
1: Oh, I mean, there was some badass gospel happening at the Dingo Festival on Sunday, the free community. No. Shout out and congratulations to the Dingo Festival people. My goodness, what a fantastic job you did. The bungalow was humming. It was cranking. It was boiling. And Harry Angus's gospel choir, he had some some great guests, Nairi and Bujura. And a lot of people got to do gospel workshops and then sing in the choir and sing with the band. And, yeah, it was just a fantastic day. And I'll also blow my own trumpet. I had enjoyed being part of the singing Dingo Choir. Shout out to Benja Roberts, our choir
0: master.
1: We had such a great time singing in language on opening on the Friday night and then closing on the Sunday. There's something really beautiful and vibrational, if I can be a bit oogie boogie, about singing in language. Such a privilege, such an honour. So you got some gospel for us,
0: well,
1: Vanessa?
0: Well, I got a little...
1: To preface for
0: little,
1: that half Bob Eric Twain.
0: I've got a little bit of Bob Dylan here with a track called Knocking on Heaven's Door, which everyone probably knows, but it's like in keeping with the theme. So I'm going to put that on right now.
1: Who does the very famous cover of that? What? Gunners.
0: Oh, I don't know.
1: Guns N' Roses.
0: Oh, really?
1: I'm pretty sure.
0: Oh, that'd be good. We don't have that one, unfortunately.
1: I'll find it. 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

0: Okay, here we are. We've got our guest, Stephen DuPont. How are you, Stephen?
1: I'm very good, Vanessa. How are you?
0: I'm pretty good. We've been cruising into the evening here in Bundjalung country.
2: Welcome to Road Trip BFM 99.9, yay. Stephen. We are so pleased to have you on board with us to talk about your fabulous film as part of the Byron Bay International Film Festival.
1: Oh, great. It's so good to be on board, and I'm so looking forward to coming up as well and enjoying that wonderful country.
0: Oh, yeah. The water's just delicious at the moment.
2: Oh, yeah.
0: Oh, yeah.
1: So how's the surf?
0: Oh, the surf's not so great.
2: Yeah. Okay. Bit flat today.
0: Yeah, a bit flat today. But, well, that's a kind of weird question from you, considering this road trip film that we're talking about this afternoon, that half barbaric twang, which is a rural Australian road trip. So a spiritual journey. Do you want to tell us about, I was kind of intrigued by the idea of it being a spiritual journey. Because the landscape looks amazing on the film. So is it the spirit of the landscape, or where's the spirit coming from?
1: I think the spirit's coming from everywhere, and pretty much anywhere you look when you're watching the film, you're going to take spirituality from the landscape. You're going to take it from the three musicians, David, Jeff and Tim, and their sort of spirituality, their friendship and their sort of love for each other, their connections, their bonds and everything else, and I think also spirituality toward the people they're meeting along the way, and history, bringing in our indigenous history as well, and talking about that as they're sort of traveling along these sort of ancient roads, that pre-colonial days were used by our first Australians. So I think there's a lot of spirituality throughout the film. Depends on, I think take it where you want to take it. I think it's all there.
0: So they're meeting people in various places. I think one of the little trailers said, oh, we'll just pull over if it looks interesting. And then just chatting with the locals, and learning a bit there. So tell us about Badass Gospel.
1: Badass Gospel. I guess there's sort of an explanation to the kind of music that the guys are playing. It's all original music, so they've all written everything together or individually, and then the three of them get together and just play throughout, country New South Wales as they're taking this journey. And the music really sort of, I guess, its true roots are in kind of Americana blues sort of country. But I think what's interesting is because it's original music, also a lot of it's impro. So, there'll be times when the boys will pull up on the side of the road. For example, there's a scene in the film where they pull up outside a pub and they play this song that they've never played before, and it's completely improvisational. And so to be able to kind of master that and to have the talent and the confidence to kind of pull something like that off, it's extraordinary. I mean, they're really, really talented, these fellas. And I know two of them are well known within the acting game, but they're, as musicians, they're absolutely brilliant.
0: Yeah. So what? So you've directed the film, but how did the story come about? Like, were they just jamming together and decide to go for a road trip, or how did you come up with the concept of?
1: Well, as a filmmaker,
0: barbaric twang.
1: Yeah. Look, Vanessa, as a filmmaker, it's interesting because I've always dreamed about making a music film. Like, it's been a dream of mine. I've always wanted to make a music documentary. And this sort of fell in my lap in a way, because I'd become friends with David first, David Field. We were living, we were practically neighbours down in Ostermere in the Illawarra. And Jeff lived nearby, and I met Jeff through David, and then I met Tim. And then I started to hear this music they were playing together, and I was blown away. And I was, you know, and it's not my, it wouldn't have been my initial kind of music to listen to, but I love music and I appreciate any great music. And then I just sort of, you know, between our friendship that was developing and their music, they sort of came to me and said, oh, we're going to do a tour. We've never done a tour before. And I just said, oh, can I come along?
0: Can I come?
1: I want to come along with a camera and see what happens.
0: Fabulous.
1: And you know, and I had this idea that maybe I could do a film, but I just wanted to be a fly on the wall. I did everything. I shot the film. I did all the sound. So I was a one-man band, and it's the only way to make this kind of film is to do it that way, because they allowed me into their private world and their mm-hmm. space, and it's so kind of off the cuff. It's so real and raw, and that's the only kind of film I wanted to make. I didn't want it to be polished. I wanted to shoot it well. I wanted to be there and capture all the, you know, the love and the mayhem and, yeah. and everything else that happened along the way. And of course the music most importantly, but I wanted it to be the kind of film that only I could do on my own. And so there was a lot of work involved, obviously, but because it was a love job. No one was commissioning me or telling me what to do. It was just four of us on the road, basically having an incredible time.
0: That's fabulous. And so road tripping is very Australian. It was probably, yeah, American as well. But is road tripping something that you've done a bit of?
1: Definitely.
0: Have you got favourite trips?
1: Road trips around the world. Well, I did an amazing road trip through Afghanistan in 2001.
0: Wow.
1: That was pretty hairy.
0: Yeah.
1: And pretty
0: did
1: amazing.
0: You have a camera with you when you did that?
1: I did, actually. I filmed it too. And I traveled by horseback and foot from Afghanistan to Pakistan in the height of the war on terror. But that's a whole other story.
0: Yeah.
1: But look, road trips are, you know, of course, I've lived off road trips my whole life, and I've traveled a lot in Australia as well. I mean, I've taken four wheel drives around through a lot of outback country, you know, from the sort of Northern Territory to WA and Queensland, and you know, it's been
0: it's part of our cultural experience.
1: I think it is part of our cultural thing to jump in a car and just hit the road.
2: Yeah, jump in a car, light up a big spliff and head north. I think that's the I've heard is the cultural experience. And Stephen, this extraordinary film, that half barbaric twang, the trailer says the ultimate dream for the trio is to play Nashville's legendary Grand Old Opry. Without giving too much away, do they get there?
0: Oh, you can't tell.
2: No, spoiler alert.
1: Well, is it a spoiler alert? I'm not quite sure.
2: Up to you. You're the director.
1: It's not really, but I mean, look, all I can say is, without giving it away, they certainly dream of playing the Grand Old Opry.
2: Great.
1: That's a dream of theirs, and let's see what happens.
2: And
1: watch the film.
2: And it was a dream of yours to make this film, so congratulations on making it and doing everything yourself. Nothing like having the ultimate control, is there? You don't have to. You make all the decisions, but you get all the glory.
1: Well, you know, it's a collaborative project, really. I made the film, you know, alone. However, you know, the collaboration with David and Jeff and Tim, that it's really a collaborative film with the four of us. I couldn't have made the film without them. And also, we had some amazing people on board from Spectrum down here in Sydney, who are the most incredible post-production house that we have in the country. You know, they just literally finished the last Mad Max film with George Miller, and then they took on my film.
2: How fabulous.
1: Which was a great thing, and they took it on as a sort of a charitable kind of gift in a way, in the hope that, you know, if one day there's money to be made, then, you know, they'll get paid.
0: Yeah.
1: But they were you know, amazing people to work with, and you know, and then also various other people involved in the film. But certainly, you know, it's been a I mean, it's always a collaboration. It's never something you can do on your own.
2: And and who knew that, you know, two actors, David Field and Jeff Morrell, could be such, I'm not casting shade on them, but, you know, could join such an accomplished musician as Tim Oxley and create the Number Four Band. It must have been a fantastic journey for you all.
1: Oh, absolutely. And, I mean, they're all so talented.
2: Yes.
1: They're all so wonderful songwriters. I think the strength is in their songwriting, and
3: were they good companions on the road though?
1: Yeah,
3: were they good road trippers?
1: They were great road trippers. I have to just say, you know, one of the hardest things for me was keeping my camera steady, because I have not laughed so much in my entire life as I'd laughed on that road trip. Honestly, I just did not stop laughing. And same with the boys. Everyone was laughing. It was so funny. We were, you know, literally bent over laughing half the time. And so I had to sort of, I lost half my camera work because of the shaking of the camera. But hey,
2: you're on a good thing when you make each other laugh. Well, thank you so much for joining us on Road Trip here, Stephen. We're going to play a little bit of the trailer so that we can get some of the music, but also some of the snippets of you on the road for that Half Barbaric Twang that's playing as part of the Byron Bay International Film Festival. Thank you for joining us.
3: Thank you.
1: Thanks, guys. Thanks so much. See ya.
2: See ya. Should be playing.
4: There we go. Keep going out into the country, playing as many places as we can. And, work our way to Nashville.
5: If we see a pub or a town we like the look of, we want to get out and play, we're good, get out and play.
6: Yeah.
5: Good?
6: Yeah.
5: Give us a hoot if you like the look of something, we'll pull over.
6: Get the resonator out.

0: all this music comes from my mum, you know. I can despite myself. And now that she's gone, it's a weird thing. I kind of feel like I can do anything I want.
1: I've always come back to music, to songwriting, and it's just a really enjoyable place to be. It's like you leave, you know, the real world and go into this other world.
2: That's beautiful.

0: Yeah, Tom Waits there with Jesus Gonna Be Here Soon. We can only hope.
1: Love Police Records and Tapes, recording artist The Buers Band bring their new album Ozonia to the Eltham Hotel this month. 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
0: And I was so excited to look for some badass gospel in my collection. And yeah, Tom Waits was the first one I chose. But this one, it's Black Train, their local Bundjalung. Well, not Bundjalung, but well, yeah, they're Widjibal Wibal. No, they're not. They're Lismore local Black Train. And this is a song, well, they've taken from somewhere else. But they've got the sound. They got the badass sound. Cripple Creek, you'll know it. You'll know it well.
2: That's a little bit of Cripple Creek.

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1: And that's right where you are. 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
2: 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And we love sharing it with you, dear listeners, here on Road Trip with Dim Sim and Vanessa on this Tuesday, the 13th of October at 5:34.
1: Yeah, I haven't had any comments yet. But
2: text in 0437341119. I did that by memory. Or someone texted in. We have had such a great show today, even though I came in late.
1: were you listening?
2: You drove that audio jalopy all by yourself. Yes, I've got some salt on my skin. And is text line readoutable or?
1: No.
2: Okay.
1: They're questioning whether it's music. I'm trying to work out what it was I was playing at the time. I'm insulted by that.
2: Everyone's entitled to their opinion. So I had a little late life learning. I didn't realise that knocking on heaven's door. Part of my ignorance. Text in now. I bet there'll be people frothing at the mouth when I say I didn't realise knocking on heaven's door was a Bob Dylan song. I always thought it was a Gunners song.
1: Oh.
2: So I'd like to play that song and then we can move on to the gig guide and then we can also talk about the Norma Gung-ho show. But here we go, Knocking on Heaven's Door, the version that I know from my childhood

0: I liked that.
1: Oh, Gunners, how epic was that ending with all the voices and the the backup singers and Slash doing his guitar thing? I much prefer that version.
0: Oh.
1: But good on you, Dylan, for writing it. Good on you, Bob.
0: Go, Bob.
1: Go, Bob.
2: Go, Bob.
0: All right, what have we got now? The gig guide.
1: The gig guide. You're going to play the intro to the gig guide, Vanessa?
0: Because I've got access to all of the controls.
1: Vanessa's driving this audio jalopy today, and it's her first time on her own. Yay! Congratulations,
3: Here's
1: Vanessa.
3: Here's today's North Coast Gig Guide, brought to you by The Echo.
1: What have we got? I'm going to play some beautiful background music for us, and the background music that we're listening to is going to be one of my favourites, Susumu Yokota.
0: Well, we've got the dueling pianos again at the Northern Hotel tonight.
1: Always the
0: 6 p.m.
1: Always the dueling pianos. They're a local.
0: They're
1: cultural
0: an institution. They're on Wednesday night as well. Oh my goodness! Tuesdays and Wednesday nights, and Irish folk jam at the Eltham Hotel on Wednesday. Irish folk jam. That must be popular. 5 p.m.
1: A bit of tiddly, tiddly, tiddly.
0: Hey, is that how it goes?
1: A few taters in there. A bit of tiddly, tiddly, tiddly, you know. Some fiddles and some potatoes.
0: Potatoes. Also on Wednesday is Mondo Hum Jazz Ensemble at Ottilie's. Have you been to Ottilie's?
1: Oh, is it Ottilie's or Ottilie's? See, Sierra and I, when Achilles. She was a co-host, Achilles? We Achilles? Always used to have Achilles? This joke.
0: I don't know.
1: And then those Mondo Jazz Hum, they go over and play at St. Marie's on a Thursday in Brunswick.
0: They've as well. They've got a few gigs then.
1: They've got a good gig.
0: Yeah.
1: Yeah.
0: And that's all I've got. Just up to Wednesday.
1: Okay, well, I've got Thursday because you can go online to the North Coast Gig Guide. And that will tell you more. So, for example, on Thursday at Broadwater at 5:30 p.m., there's Swamp Moss at the Broadwater Hotel.
0: Swamp Moss. Swamp Moss, did you say?
1: Swamp Moss.
0: I like the sound of Swamp Moss.
1: Yeah, all one word. And, oh, my God, Skunk Hour are playing at Coolangatta at 7:30 p.m. at the Coolangatta Hotel. Oh. They were a Sydney stalwart.
0: Oh, Skunk Hour.
1: That's about the third time I've used that word.
0: Stalwart.
1: At Currabell, there's Lila Swain Quartet and Burlesque at Foxy Lou's at Currabell Hall. Mm. And then Lismore Supper Club Soul Band at 7 p.m. And at 7:30, the High Kings at Twin Towns. And then on Friday, there's a whole bunch of stuff that you can see, such, for example, Byron Ballet's got the Nutcracker on.
0: Oh, I saw them rehearsing.
1: Oh, did you?
0: Oh, just down here downstairs. When I got upstairs. Yes. I saw them dancing in their little leotards
1: and tutus.
0: And
1: the lovely people at Howl and Moan Records just down the road. Shout out to Mario. They've got Johnny T with Smoky Cake and Kapowa.
0: Oh, wow.
1: On Friday night at 7 p.m. And it's the opening night and screening for the Byron Bay Film Festival 2026 of screening of The Fox at Pelham Palace Cinemas. So support our local Byron Bay International Film Festival because it's been going for about 20 years. I think they're celebrating a shout out to Jamie Skipon-Bulk and Ozzy who have been keeping the fire stoking for film lovers for the past 20 years. We love you. And then there's a whole bunch of other stuff. You know, P.O. at Lennox Head, Mullumbimby, of course, Balcony Beats at 5 p.m. on Friday, Felicity Urquhart and Josh Cunningham at the Citadel and Mwillimbah, Tweed Heads, Ian Moss and Troy Cassidaly at the Twin Towns.
0: Wow.
1: Big names.
0: Big names in the big town.
1: I'm going to skim through and see the weirdest name that I can find for a band, and we've got to have the Wet Bandits at the Billy Nudgell Hotel, 6:30 on Saturday. And if you want to see more, the Don Lane show, is Don Lane still alive?
0: I don't know.
1: I don't know. Or is it the Don Lane show? Is it like someone imitating Don Lane?
0: Where is that?
1: I just remember the coffee table story, and we'll go no further. If you know the coffee table story, Don Lane and what was his sidekick, Pete? text in.
0: I do not know what you're talking about.
1: Okay, yeah, it's a bit of an urban myth.
0: Oh, someone's texted in. They said they went to the Dueling Pianos on Saturday night and it was fabulous.
1: Ah, great.
0: Lots of sing-along songs with people embracing their inner wannabe rock star. Highly recommended. Oh, well, thanks for that.
1: I love a good goanna. You know, that's Australian slang for the piano. I love a good goanna.
0: Oh.
1: And, you know, tinkle the ivories and all that. So if you want to know more about what else did they say?
0: Well, I'm liking this text line.
1: Yeah.
0: Well, someone said, oh, I love your banger sim. They said, who's Bob Dylan?
1: I know. I must say.
0: I can totally relate to that.
1: This is sacrilege, but yeah, I'm not a fan.
0: Yeah, no, I'm not a fan either.
1: I'm not a fan of Bob Dylan either. And he was a prick.
0: Yeah. Yeah. Oh, we won't say that. But another one. Great rainy afternoon company and music coming out of the radio this afternoon. Thanks, gals. Oh, thank you.
1: Oh, I love all these texterinners. Yeah. It's probably Big Nelly.
0: And just Skunk Hour playing Sunday at the Old Buddha Bar, Piggery and Byron.
1: Oh, my goodness.
0: You are going to... What are you doing Sunday? You're going to have to keep yourself nice on Saturday. Norma, gung-ho.
1: I'm actually doing a deep ecology thing with Ruth Rosenheck.
0: On Sunday.
1: Yeah.
0: Oh,
1: and
0: you might have to follow that with getting deep with Skunk Hour, Piggery.
1: Well, that's right. Follow that with a bit of dancing and rebellion and joy. And, you know, it's actually the deep ecology thing is a bit of a gift to the hardworking people of Wollum who have, you know, worked hard for the past 3 years to try and save our 1% of remnant coastal heathland left and fought the good fight.
0: Yeah.
1: But this is this, you know, the David and Goliath story. And unfortunately, it looks like Goliath got to stomp on some heathland.
0: Well, it's the old story. They did it decades ago. And
1: that's right. So, but doesn't mean we don't keep on fighting. And so that's what I'm doing on Sunday. And what are you doing on Saturday, Vanessa?
0: Well, on Saturday, I'm going to the Gung Ho Down.
1: Pray tell, what's that?
0: Well, it is Norma. We're meeting Norma Gung Ho, who's the unfiltered voice of our community. At the Gung Ho Down at the Mullumbimby Golf Club.
1: At 6 p.m. And what is it? I can't work out what it is.
0: We're going to join radio broadcasting star Norma Gung Ho as she launches herself at the world. She's got a podcast coming and there's screening episodes of the series.
1: And the series was actually a climate arts action grant funded by Vicky Brooke, Arts Northern Rivers and the In-Ground Foundation. So it was one of the projects that applied for and was successful in being awarded funds to make... to make a project about climate change and talking to new audiences.
0: Yes, with a little comedy, a little sweetener of comedy.
1: So I think they've started a new genre called climate comedy.
0: Climate comedy.
1: Indeed. And so it's free to get in, entry by donation.
0: The restaurant is open for dinner and Vinyl is DJing us to warm us up.
1: And you can take home a soon-to-be highly valuable piece of gung-ho memorabilia have dinner at the Society. And there's some special guest appearances, I believe.
0: Special guests.
1: Candy Bliss can't make it, but Goody Do Goody. I can't remember. Something bit rude.
0: Road.
1: Yeah. If you're Bundjalung and you know the word for
0: bits.
1: Men's bits, then you'll know. We've forgotten. Sorry, we're bad. But yeah, come on down to the Gung Ho Down.
0: Yeah.
1: Entry by donation. And if you want to be part of an episode that's being shot that night, you can be part of history in the making.
0: Yeah. All right, is that the gig guy? Because I've got a Byron Shire Council special rate variation proposal.
1: Oh, can you play the outro for the gig guy?
0: The outro for the gig guide.
1: And Hudson's just like sidled into the studio. We'll talk to him in just a minute.
0: Just do the outro.
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1: And to get us into the mood for the Gung Ho Down, because it's all about making art in the apocalypse, I'm going to play Apocalypso by Mental as Anything, one of my favourite all-time Australian bands.
0: Don't know that one.

long way, trying to wipe a smile off Santa's face. Watching bright lights in the sky shining through his window, Santa Claus is wondering why there's nothing on his

0: All right, Sim. Well, thanks for sharing the driving. I really enjoyed it.
1: Oh, that's, you know, love a good bit of Mentals, and they played here earlier in the year for the Mullum Roots Festival. Great seeing them all traipsing down Burringbar Street on in Mullum.
2: Great seeing them traipse down Burringbar Street in Mullum as part of the Mullum Roots Festival.
0: Wow.
2: I moved over to this microphone because we've got Hudson in the house. I'm going to give this to you, Hudson.
0: Oh, I can turn that one on.
3: Thank you. And yep. A pregnant silence descended upon the room.
1: It's not community radio if it doesn't have a pregnant silence, right?
0: Yeah, we can't be afraid of silence.
1: That's right.
0: A little bit of quiet's all right.
3: I'm going to ponder that for a while.
0: Yeah, you quietly. Well, we've got 4 minutes to go.
3: How about some Dylan?
0: No.
1: Dylan turned you on to music, I do believe, Hudson.
3: Oh, absolutely.
1: Yeah. And the Beatles.
3: Well, Jesus came back to life in Connecticut. He returned to the earth and took on the form of Brother Julius and said, "Come unto me." And all the guys I knew who'd been strung out on drugs dropped the drugs and embellished his or took on his thing. And the first thing you had to do was divest yourself of all your worldly goods, which his minions sold every Saturday at a tag sale about a mile from my mother's house. So I got all kinds of good hippie shit, most of my record collection from that. And I got one vinyl LP of Blonde on Blonde. Oh. No outer sleeve, no anything. And I played it to death and loved it. And then went into a record store about 4 years later and said, "It's a double album. There's twice as much."
0: I
3: was
0: much.
3: In heaven.
0: Oh, no. Well, that's enough from us.
1: Yes,
0: but Postmodern Backlash is going to hit you on the back of the head right away.
1: And see you next week.
0: Yeah.
1: Thank you for
0: thanks.
1: To Road Trip. And shout out to all the people like Sheza, like Cheryl, who listen every week.
0: Yep.
1: We love you.
0: Oh, yeah. Well, thanks for your company. And
1: we're
0: heading off into Bundjalung the night. And just to take us out, a little bit of Buddy Guy with Done Got Old.
1: See you at the Gung Ho Dow.
0: Oh, yeah.
4: Well, I done got old. 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

0: Bruce Cockburn from his album Small Source of Comfort, and that was Boundless. Before that, you heard Jen Kloher, Time Among the Pines, and I started out with Madeline Peru. The party ought to be coming soon. You are on BayFM 99.9. I'm Hudson. It's Postmodern Backlash. Glad to be with you for the next 2 hours.
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0: That was Dead Goat. That's the name of the band, Dead Goat. Anyway, the Wind Blows. Before that, Giant Sand. Not to be confused with Giant Giant Sand. Actually, Giant Sand became Giant Giant Sand, but this is before that. And it's from their rock opera, Tucson. And I played you Undiscovered Country. Before that, Shivery did Goodnight Moon. Before that, Jackson Browne did Love Minus Zero, No Limit, covering, of course, Dylan. And I started with Black Poet, First Nations music for you. Here I Go, the name of that track.
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0: This is Carissa Nayalu.

Jimmy Dale Gilmore, Dave Alvin, featuring The Guilty Ones, Borderland. Before that, Taj Mahal from his Caribbean period, main album around then and his finest, in my opinion, was Musica para tu, Music for You, Baby You're My Destiny. And before that, they call themselves the Styrofoam Wino, Lou Turner, Trevor Nickrat, Joel Cantrell, and a few other people, and you heard Pearls from them. And I started the set with Carissa Nialu, Big Sky Country. You're on BayFM 99.9 Postmodern Backlash. I'm Hudson with you for another hour. And then Isolde will be here with Beautiful Voices. And then I shudder to say it, but at 10 o'clock, the Funk Me Boys will be back. You've been warned.

in the dusk. And there's no one here I can trust. All my good thoughts are turning to rust.

packing and leaving on this A minor evening. Now I sit.

The name of that piece was Music for Quiet Moments at the End of Time. And it was by Robert Fripp. If you know the name Robert Fripp, you would know it from his band King Crimson. Actually, King Crimson is always Robert Fripp with whoever sidemen he chooses for whatever project he's working on. But that was him himself, multi-layered, etc. Before that, Australian music, believe it or not, from Michelangelo and the Black Sea Gentlemen from their CD Journey Through the Land of Shadows, and you heard one of those A minor days. And I started out with Jiva Nangbujak, BayFM 99.9, Postmodern Backlash until 8, and then it's Beautiful Voices. I'm going to stay in the same vein for a while. Next up for you, I have new music from Apparat from their album A Hum of Maybe on BayFM 99.9.

Lali Puna with Two Windows. And before that, you heard Apparat doing Glimmerine. Have a 6-minute drum solo on me.

0: That was Third Coast Percussion from their album Paddle to the Sea. Just came out. And that was Madeira River, a Philip Glass composition that they arranged.
1: Postmodern Backlash was brought to you by Hudson, and Nimbin's Hemp Embassy is the sponsor. Open every day. We are in the center of the village, next to the pub. We're not-for-profit and devoted to bring the truth out again about what an awesome plant cannabis is.
0: You probably don't think too much about the tambourine as an instrument, certainly not a featured instrument. It's the most incidental music, incidental instrument there could be, right? So who would write a piece for solo tambourine? Well, Michael Dougherty, American composer, would. I saw one of his compositions performed last week, Elvis Everywhere. It's scored for string quartet, baritone saxophone, and three Elvis impersonators, one of whom was a woman. I can't play you that. There's only one recording of it, and I don't have it. But this is, again, Michael Dougherty's composition, Flamingo, which is for, so amongst many other instruments, solo tambourine. Oh, actually, not just one solo tambourine. There are two solo tambourines.

Michael Doherty's composition, Flamingo. You heard the London Sinfonietta with, who conducted that? David Zinman conducted it. And of course you want to know the tambourine soloists. They were David Hawkins and Kevin Nutty. I'm going to leave you with Blue King Brown. Thanks for listening. Bye.

And on that beautiful note, those beautiful sounds, I want to say hello to you listeners. It's just gone 8 o'clock, and it's time for Beautiful Voices for another week. Thanks, Hudson, for another beautiful show. I particularly liked some of the music on tonight's show. I have to ask you what all that was so I can get it and play it again myself. That's what we do here on Bay FM. There's quite a bit of cross-referencing and cross-exchange happening between us presenters. You know, we listen to other shows a lot and we hear music that is just beautiful. And so I've got a lot of beautiful music over the years from Hudson and from Nikki and from a few other people here. The program Regard has always good music, so that's what we do. And I've been told that people listen to Beautiful Voices and also take note of the music. That's what it is about. Now, thank you, Hudson. So on today's show, I wanted to play a few tracks that are, duets, where men and women, the two beautiful masculine feminine energies, meet in the song. And the first one is an Australian singer, Melanie Horsnell, and she's teaming up with a Scotsman here, Stuart Moody. And I read that this recording was actually done over thousands of kilometers. Stuart recorded his version, his part, and sent it to Melanie in Australia, who then put it together. And it's a gorgeous track called Poetry. You are listening to Beautiful Voices.

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And it's sure to sparkle more than any dull, dead prose I write alone. So write some lines here on my arm, some lines that show me who you are. Please don't leave a mark upon my heart.

0: like this heart of mine. This house and all its awkward sounds, the floorboards that have lost their shine. They are now worn and trodden down, but if they had their dust removed by someone whistling like you, it might work out. We could make poetry, you know, and it's sure to sparkle more than all the dull, dead prose I write alone.
1: Yeah, this is Melanie Hawes now and Stuart Moody. Gorgeous track called Poetry. And as I said earlier, I wanted to play some duets. Men, women singing together. Feminine, masculine energy expressed together beautifully. And here we have another one. Maza Vadat from Iran, singing with Mighty Sam McLean from the US of A. And a track called Silent Song. 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
3: And yes, you are listening to Beautiful Voices. We just heard Marcel Vadat from Persia, Mighty Sam McLean from the USFA, and the track Silent Song. And that was taken from the album Scent of Reunion. And it's just gone 13 minutes past the hour of 8. And I thought, since I've already played one Persian track, I might as well play another one. Now, this is mostly instrumental. It's by Lala Oke, and it's called Persian Ambient Journey. Enjoy.

And you just heard Marta Pereira da Costa, who is a Portuguese guitarist. And she was accompanied by Tara Tiba, an Iranian singer. Born in Iran, based in Australia, now living in Perth, Tara Tiba. What you're hearing right now is Yo La Tengo with Leaving Home. Just gone 8:25. 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
1: And this was Kankava Nagara, and she used to be known as Olive Knight. Glad she's now using her original name, Kankava Nagara from the desert region of Western Australia. Gospel blues at the edge of the desert, the track. And Yola Tengo before, an American indie rock band with Leaving Home. That was an instrumental. And Marta Pereira da Costa from Portugal. And the voice of Tara Tiba from Iran. And a track called Moon. You are listening to Beautiful Voices. Dengue fever coming up. Thank you, Hudson, for that one. Heard it on your

Yeah, the amazing sound of Brian Ferry singing together with his orchestra called the Brian Ferry Orchestra. So if you come across anything called the Brian Ferry Orchestra, you will be treated to this kind of 1920s, 1930s sound that I always associate with Berlin, the Bohemian scene, Paris as well, probably Vienna, but mostly I think of Berlin and Paris when I hear that kind of music, the cabaret style. Brian Ferry doing an Amy Winehouse track called Back to Black. And before we heard a couple of tracks by Buzu Baju from Germany, an electronic duo from Germany and from Tosca. And before these instrumentals, Taj Mahal, the Calypsonians, and quite a way back, Dengue Fever, with a Cambodian singer at the helm, 1,000 Tears of a Tarantula. You are listening to Beautiful Voices, and I would love to play some more Pink Floyd. I've done that for a couple of programs now, a couple of weeks, and I love Pink Floyd, so I'm going to play you this one now. Wish you were here.

0: Augmenter.
1: Augmenter. 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
0: Ça va?
1: Ah, non, je dis rien.

This is Calixico, Dub Latina. Gorgeous, don't you think? And before Calixico, we heard Dominic Fraser, Canadian-Australian. I'm not quite sure where he lives at the moment. I know he lived here for quite a while, and I did hear that he was leaving to go somewhere, probably Canada, so I don't really know. And Dominic Fraser, a really beautiful, beautiful voice, and the track Paris. He is in Paris. I like the words. And Harry Manx before, with the track Needed Time. Fabrizio De Andre from Italy was Rimini. And way back, about 20 minutes ago, Sun Kill Moon with Samwong Hotel. You are listening to Beautiful Voices with Isolde. We've got about another half an hour on this show for this week. Now, this show is repeated on Sunday mornings between 5 and 7 o'clock. And it's very early, and sometimes when I decide what to put on, what track to choose as a next track, I think of who's listening on Sunday mornings, and I'm a little bit torn between whether I should play something that goes with a Tuesday evening or with a Sunday morning very early. You could imagine, dear listeners, that this would be quite a different track sometimes. Waking up on a Sunday morning, what do you want to hear? Or winding down on a Tuesday evening between 9 and 10 p.m. So I'm sometimes torn, and sometimes I get it right and sometimes I don't. So I said earlier in the show that I wanted to play some more duets, male, female singing, where the masculine and the feminine energy do a very beautiful sort of a interplay going back and forth. And that happens on quite a few tracks. The ones I played already earlier were by Melanie Hosnell and Stuart Moody, and by Mazhar Vadat from Iran and Mighty Sam McLean. So what I'm going to do now, I'm going to back a long way, probably 40 or 50 years, where Jennifer Lawrence teams up with Leonard Cohen singing one of Leonard's tracks, and that is Joan of Arc. And they're taking turns. It's actually mostly Jennifer, but then at some point Leonard Cohen comes in with his deep voice. Very gorgeous track, and I also love the words. It's a sentiment that I think a lot of women can relate to, expressed in this song, and written by a man. That's also very interesting. Anyway, I'll let you listen. Jennifer Warnes, Leonard Cohen, Joan of Arc.

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1: Secondary department now, so. 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

Thank you so much. It's a pleasure to be here tonight with so many extraordinary singers and players, so many old friends of Joan and of mine. Thank you so much for having me. The song that we're about to sing, we've only sung it in public once before. It was at the first Joan Baez 75th birthday celebration, about 5 years ago or so. So if we're a little rusty, well, we're the same age, so

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2: Thanks, Karen, and a beautiful program Musical Medicine is. And I said also earlier in the show that we often listen to each other's shows and borrow music from each other and play each other's music. And on today's show, I've played a few tracks that I've heard on other shows. So, that's how it goes, and it's such a beautiful thing to share. You're still listening to Beautiful Voices for another few minutes, and we just heard E. Bülbül from, a British musician with Turkish heritage. And before E. Bülbül with the He's, we heard John Baez with Paul Simon, the boxer, from her 75th birthday celebration concert in 2016, which is now also 10 years ago. How amazing, how time flies. So what I thought on Beautiful Voices to finish up with, one more song from that concert with John Baez. And in this case, she teams up with Nano Stern on Gracias a la Vida. And if we have time, I will play you some Eric Bibb. But first, let's have some Nano Stern and John Baez. Beautiful. Gracias a la Vida.
3: Down there of having young people write songs that are meaningful and willing to take risks for them. And we'll also sing a song together, which is written by a woman who was willing to take risks under dictatorships and terrible oppression and repression. And out of this whole tradition comes this young man I will introduce to you with a wonderful spirit and really ready to throw himself into whatever battle seems appropriately humane. So please welcome Nano Stern.
4: Muchas gracias. Thank you and good evening. I just want to say, Joan, in behalf of the people of Chile, no? Thank you for going over there and shedding your light on our land in the darkest of hours. Gracias a la vida.

0: Yeah, gracias a la vida. I share that sentiment. And I want to say goodbye. This was Beautiful Voices for another week. So enjoy the rest of your day, and I hope you tune in again next week for Beautiful Voices. Goodbye. Nano Stern.
1: Jingiwala. 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The land nga yambubugaya nga bunjam nga. 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

folks. How are we doing? It's Bay FM. It's Funk Me Radio. We are live. Now, I think I'm still recovering from the weekend that was over in Bangalore. I hope everyone had a good time when they're out there. I was glued to the shop at Flow Records. We had a lot of fun over the few days there, and yes, we're still recovering. So for the first few tracks, we're going to, I'm just going to play some tunes that from folks that were at the festival, because why not? But the first track up is a cut from the Dingo Festival record that was cut within a matter of 48 hours-ish. This is a track. This is side two, track three. Called Silver Song from Frolen Music Library. And this was delivered to the shop 10 p.m. Saturday night, in the midst of all the carnage of the shop going off. Then it was on repeat with the incense all Sunday morning, and it hit all of the notes, all of the good things. So yes, my name's Sam. It's Funk Me Radio. We're going to go a bit left field, a bit jazzy. We're going to play some Coco Roco after this record. We've got some Finn Reese. We've got some Close Counters. Some cuts from Coco Maria, who closed on Sunday at the Lumberyard in Bangalore, which was a wonderful moment at sunset. Some Sampology and Horatio Luna coming up. And some David Versace, why not? And a couple of tracks from Andras, because, of course. So first up, Silver Song by Frolon Music Library.

Yes, yes, this is Coco Roco Sweetie from the album from last year, Tough Times Never Last. What an opening from these guys down at the Northern. Glorious sound, glorious band, glorious times. Massive thanks to Sai, Dai and Gaz and all the crew that put Dingo together. What a thing. Can't wait for next year. I signed myself up to look after the shop all weekend. Kind of wish that wasn't the case because I missed so much, but the shop was popping. For those that were there on Friday, Saturday nights, wow, what a good time. All the DJs that smashed it. Happy days. That last track, Coco Roco, called Sweetie. Sweetie, Sweetie. This is Finn Rees. Very jazzy, but in the best way. Track called Expansion. This does fall within the remit of Funk Me Radio Show, I can assure you. If you disagree, send your concerns on a postcard, why don't you?

Thank you.

0: For those just tuning in, where have you been all night? Come on now. We're just playing a few tunes, celebrating the artist that played at Dingo Festival last weekend. This is a track on the compilation from Coco Maria. This track is from a guy called Ron Juan, called Party People. How good is this? 043734119, send your messages. Next up, this is Horatio Luna. Played this a couple of times on the show, but oof. Need to play again. We're here till midnight. We're live, playing some records. Coming up after all the Dingo things, we've got some funk nuggets that I had a little dig on the record fair last Sunday at the Mola Pavilion at the festival. I was selling some records for Flo, manning that station, playing some tunes, and then accidentally got stuck into some crates as well, and then picked out some funk nuggets, which we will enjoy, I'm sure, later. I'm not going to tell you how much I spent.
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That last track was Sampology, track called Mount Glorious. And this is Andras. After the rain, what a set he did. I mean, I heard it was good. I wasn't there. I was stuck in the shop, you know? Anyway, 043734119, send your messages. Don't message all at once.

Now, folks, the SOS band did not play at Dingo Festival last weekend in Bangalore. We're going to play a selection of things that I found in the crates, thanks to Matt at The Vinyl Junkie and Gilly at Beat Market. Such a pleasure to hang out with you guys on Sunday. I'm going to shut up now. This is Just Be Good To Me, the long version. It's Tuesday night. It's either the end of your weekend or the start of your weekend.

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What an absolute find this was. Aretha Franklin, George Michael, I Know You're Waiting For Me. That was the extended remix. Such a good time. What a banger. 1986 that came out. The hairstyles, how good. Next up, Instant Funk, Body Shine. Because why not?

You can always rely on the vinyl junkie, Mr. Matt himself, with those Japanese edits. This is Herb Alpert. Of course it is. Who sampled this? Answers on a postcard, please. That last track from Herbie Hancock, Ready or Not. How good. Funk Me Radio, we're live playing records till midnight.

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1: Yes, you are, folks. Funk Me Radio, we're live in the studio playing records. I hope everyone had a good time at the weekend. I certainly did. Flow Records was pumping the whole time. Massive shout out to Monday for joining me in the studio tonight. Say hello, say hello.
2: Aye, aye, aye.
1: Epic, epic. We've been playing some funky things. This is Bougie Bougie. You know, that's what a lot of people say about Bagelow. Yep. Bougie Bougie. Yeah, we'll have it. Yes.
2: Enjoy.
1: Enjoy, indeed.

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1: That's about it, folks. That last track, of course, was A Taste of Honey. Oogie, oogie, oogie. We're going to finish with Anita Ward, Ring My Bell. $5 purchase at the record fair last weekend. How fucking good is this? I've gone real disco, real funky tonight, real left field to start with all the jazzy goodness from Dingo. Thanks so much for tuning in and sending all your messages. Couldn't get to all of them because you all message at the same time, and a one-man show tonight. Ring my bell. This is Funk Me Radio. My name's Sam. We'll see you next week.

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0: applause from the band on that one. 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I'd like to play you an old song I wrote in my garage. Back in Long Island, New York. Warty, yeah! it's called Stray Cat Strut. I gotta see if the band has it. Kevin, do you have Stray Cat Strut? Take your time. Yeah, that Stray Cat Strut.
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Thank you, ladies and gentlemen. 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

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This is our last song. This comes off our record. You can't catch fish from a train. This is written by Ben Salter, our man in black.

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And in our part of the country, we just called it going down the road. 1, 2, 3, and...

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best views of a fold. It's neurotic and exotic with yet another rope bone incidental, not accidental. When back to the middle, even with the movement middle, even with the solitary movement, words get arranged for maximum deployment. Words mean will. There's a will bone, there's a tail gone wrong. Young gang on my boat, it's the same song, same quote, it's scripted it out note by note. It's a new state, you don't know the nomenclature. The governor has status with the cutting apparatus, and that is not the battle. They can't think of how to absorb us, and they won't think of how to absolve me. Let's see if captures mix of young pirates and kicks on CLTV. It can deal blood, this is all on the surreal. Don't appeal to the side of where the law resides. After that, it's a separatist homicide. I've got

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Yeah, escape to your island in the sun this spring, listening to Crescent Swells on 99.9 Bay FM. All across the beautiful Bay Area and beyond. When you're on a holiday. It's like saltwater therapy for

Happy Aloha Friday, guys. The weekend is here, and today we're doing the island mix. All the best from Hawaii, Australia, New Zealand, and all the islands. Anybody who knows me knows my favorite place to be is Hawaii. So let's check it out. Tune in.

Yeah, The Elevators and Tribal Seed with Mellow Mood, taken from their 2024 album Ancient Blood, cool collab. And that brings us nicely to one of Southern Cali's favourite reggae surf bands, Fortunate Youth, who just keep wanting to let the good times roll on, just for you.

Yeah, it's island time, Crescent Swellers. So come on, let's all head down and catch the Tiki Bar Queen with the 502s. And then later, we'll get a little messy with Sassy and the Malay Serenaders.

remember to love where you live. We are up for a treat now, cause up next we've got 2 hours of the delightful Tuva and her lucky charms. Hang around, hang out, enjoy.

Good morning, that was Lay Me Down by Dirty Heads in Rome, taken from their breakout 2012 Any Port in a Storm album. It's just after 6 on the bay and you're with David listening to the sunrise vibes of Crescent Swells on 99.9 Bay FM, and we are streaming everywhere for you this morning on bayfm.org. Now let's get things going with Logan Harvey and Peter Duncan, who just want us to enjoy a sunset, waves and a beer. Why not?

0: sunset, raising a beer.
1: I feel like it's always the same conclusion.
0: Yeah, it's always the same.
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0: At the end of the day, it's just like, wow, that is cool to look at. This feels good when I drink it. And those waves look appealing to surf. I feel like that's kind of good, right?

At the top of that opening mix were Logan Harvey and Peter Duncan, Sunny Hut, enjoying sunset waves and a beer. Next, from Boston, Massachusetts, we heard the indie rock pop-infused sound of Barefoot, who were running circles around us. And just then, that was new music from George Bloomfield, with the delicious sound of sun-soaked skin. Like the sand sticks to your skin, the sounds of Crescent Swells stick to your soul, and they are like saltwater therapy for your ears. Come ride the waves of Crescent Swells with David on 99.9 Bay FM.

Tune that old car radio and hang on to your Rocky straps because we are off on a Crescent Swells road trip. Okay, jump aboard, Crescent Swellers. We are road tripping today back in time with the Beach Boys and Surf's Up.

Yeah, I just love the Beach Boys harmonies. Oh, so sweet. Now, let's see where Jack and Amanda's Gutierrez will take us on their green board, taken from the new Surfville Music soundtrack.

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Good morning to you out there. It is Wednesday. We find ourselves here again at Lucky Charms on BFM with me, Tuva, and I hope you're having a wonderful morning. It's looking a bit wet out there. Looking like it's going to be wet most of the day, and a bit of a colder day. Quite nice after the hot weather we've been having on the weekend, I must say. I have a lovely show for you today, so please stick around and listen to some music with me. And yeah, whether you're in the car going to work or at home today, I hope the day we can bring it in together.

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Everybody sing. That's enough. 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

Yes. That's a nice little song from a movie, if you can remember. And a bit of a trick question. If you know where that came from, please text in and let me know. It's coming from the 70s, and sticking to the 70s, here we have Steely Dan with Reeling in the Years, with Tuva on Lucky Charms.

some lovely melodic tunes there from Jaguar San with their song Forever and More. And next up here for you, I have this guy from Fremantle, Western Australia, Jack Davies. He is a folk songwriter, known for his sort of poetic storytelling and finger-picking guitar work and a wonderful sense of humor in his music, and started out just busking on the streets, and now he's this beloved folk voice, and he's playing at the Eltham this weekend. Really urged to go. I will be there, and let's hear some from

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1: 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Dance under the Byron sky with Kyle Lionheart, Samuel J, Kim Churchill, Sacred Earth, Boy and Bear, and Yema. 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

Yes, that was Top on the Rope, but the demo version by the Growlers. And here we have our tune by Dolly Mixture. You're here on BFM Lucky Charms with

That was a great song by Being Dead called Blanket of My Bones, and that comes from their album Eels. And speaking of eels, this week I learned that eels might be some of the greatest travelers on this planet. So the European and American eels are all born from the same mysterious little patch of the Atlantic Ocean called the Sargasso Sea. And even after growing up in rivers and creeks thousands of kilometers away, they somehow magically find their way back to the exact same spot to breed. And scientists still aren't entirely sure how they navigate this journey and find their way. They think they might have a way to navigate it with the magnetic poles of the earth, but it's only a theory. And here in Australia, our freshwater eels have their own amazing migration. Species like the Australian long-finned eel spend like decades in creeks and rivers and wetlands before heading out to the sea, and they travel thousands of kilometers to spawn in ground at the Coral Sea east of Australia. Their babies then drift back towards the coast on ocean currents and then wiggling their way upstream into our creeks and waterways. Just imagine spending like 20, 30, even 50 years in a quiet freshwater creek only to suddenly decide it's time to swim across the ocean and make some babies. So this week I learned that somewhere in the creeks around here, there could be an eel quietly preparing for a longer journey than you might have ever been on. And that was my little rant about that. Pretty cool. You're here on Lucky Charms with Tua.

Yes, that one was Lavender and Grey by Sean Green. And next up, we've got some soulful music from the land of the long white cloud, Aotearoa. This is Troy King.

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1: Yes, community service announcement time. We have got the first one coming in here from Seed the Dream. Seed the Dream is a community gathering on Bundjalung Country as part of Origin, the global synchronized gathering of ceremony, music, and collective action. This is happening on Saturday the 17th and Sunday the 18th of October, so this weekend, a tea house with live jazz, a sunrise ceremony on Byron Bay Main Beach, ecstatic dance at Durumble Hall, and riverside pollinator planting at Main Arm. Lots going on. Yes, the 8th local organization coming together, Arcoal, Farmers Footprints Australia, Sundance Byron Shire, Open Sky Wellbeing, Seed Northern Rivers, and Brunswick River Keepers, Seed Tree, and the Global Peace Activation. Lots of great organizations there. And it's a non-profit initiative. So if you want to be a part of any of this weekend, just head to www.seedtree.earth for more information. That one is www.seedtree.earth. Next up, we have a Dune Care Day coming up again. It is the Green and Clean Awareness Team monthly Dune Care Day on the Sunday of the 18th of October from 8 a.m. till 11 a.m. This is for everyone to meet up and just help out on the dunes. Meet at Clark's Beach in front of the Beach Cafe for some planting and weeding between Clark's Beach and Main Beach. And afterwards, you can enjoy a delicious free barbecue and a possibility to win one of four excellent prizes after 11. If you have any questions, you can phone. I've got two phone numbers here. One of them is Veda, and it's 66857991. Or alternatively, we've got Peter on 0488715565. That one is Dune Care Day this Sunday at 8 a.m. at Clark's Beach. And lastly, coming in, we have the next National Arts Northern Rivers Branch event. The event is called Opium. It's about seduction, greed, and art at the ANI Hall, Station Street, Bangalore, on Monday, the 19th of October. So this Monday coming, the doors are opening at 6 for a 6:30 start. We got Amanda Harris as a world expert on this topic. Amanda reads archaeology and anthropology at Cambridge. She has been a curator of the Museum of London. She is an author and she is a lecturer. There is the addictive, bewildering seduction of opium lead is to use to quieten and calm agitated minds. Greed led to the introduction of opium and the creation of the great works of art. The entrance is free for the National Arts members and guests are welcome. But you need a ticket, so you get your tickets through Try Booking, or you just show up and get a ticket at the door. And it is all going to a non-for-profit organization. So yes, this Monday, 19th of October, 6 p.m. at the ANI Hall in Bangalore. And that is our announcements.
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Yes, and next up here we have something new. This one comes from Fountains DC, which I'm a big fan of. It's called Marianne. They have an album coming out, I believe, in 2 days. I think it's the 16th of October. They've got like 3 singles out already. I don't know how I feel about it yet. So let's listen to this one together and maybe text me and say what you think about the new song. This is Marianne by Fountains DC.

Yes, so that was Fountains D.C. is one of their new singles of their album coming out this weekend. So what did you guys think? I got text here from David on Crescent Swells, who does the show just before me, saying he's digging the tune. So David, what did you think about that one? And up next here we have a band from Montreal, and they grew out of this post-punk outfit called Out, but traded some of this urgency for something a little bit more reflective, I might say. I really enjoy the music. They've got this new album called Out, Cost of Living Adjustments, and this is their song Havelock Country. Let's enjoy this one.

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0: hear a little bit. This one is Reflections from the Moon by Spiddy West, a lovely little piece. You are finding yourself here at BFM on a Wednesday morning, so it is Lucky Charms with me, Tiva. What a wonderful thing. Let's hear a little word from the Byron Shire Council.
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That one is Spanish Horses with Hey Man, in brackets Hey Man, exclamation mark. Hope you enjoy it. It's got this sort of early 2000s pop innocent feel to it. And now returning to the punk music. And this one's Out of Bounds with their song Loss of the Rides. Something to make you jump up and down. This

Yes, that one was more than abstract hip hop. Hope you enjoy that one. And next up here, we have a song that I feel like exists in many movies. It's by Christopher Cross, and it's called Ride Like the Wind. And you're here on BFM with me, Tuva. Hope you enjoy this one.

0: A great piece of music there from Christopher Cross, Ride Like the Wind. And we found ourselves here at 8:30 a.m. this morning. And that means it's time to find out what's on this evening. So let's hear what The Echo brings.
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0: So, 14th of October, we find ourselves here. Let's look at Byron Bay. This evening in Byron Bay, we have Maddie Day playing at the Beach Hotel at 6 p.m. And at the same time, over at the Northern, we have the Dueling Pianos with Tiffany Grace. Very lovely. Looking over at Mullumbimby now, we have our Wednesday classics. It is Curry Jam happening at the Paddock Project starting off at 4 p.m. and the Mondo Hum Jazz Ensemble playing this evening at 6 p.m. at Ottilie's over in Mullumbimby. And lastly here on the list, we have over at the Eltham Hotel, there will be the Irish Folk Jam Night happening once every month, starting off at 5 p.m. Lots of lovely options for you there this Wednesday afternoon if you feel like getting out and about, hearing some live music in your area.
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0: Bay FM on Lucky Charms with me, Tuva. We are nearing the end. The time has flown by so quickly this morning. Suppose that's what happens when you're having fun. This one here we're listening to is Sails Across the Sea, a lovely song by Buzz Mendroff. And before that, we had Reverend Baron on his lovely, lovely love song called Again and Again. And we're going to hear a little word from the Byron Council.
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0: Love Police Records and Tapes, recording artist The Buers Band bring their new album Ozonia to the Eltham Hotel this month. 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

That was some lovely sound from Roger Millers from the 70s there, King of the Road. And it's time for me to hit the road. It's time to say goodbye for today. Thank you for listening in. We have some great stuff coming up. It is the news, as always, 9 o'clock, and then the wonderful Nathan's here dancing to the lovely sound of Anita Ward, Ring My Bell, and Nathan's gonna take over, so you're in safe hands. Have a wonderful, wonderful day, and thank you, and hope to see you next week.

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1: Emma Sutterfield-Smith with Northern Rivers News for Wednesday, the 14th of October. Tweed Byron Police have launched a homicide investigation after identifying human remains found near Terrigan as those of missing Northern Rivers woman Yvonne Weir. The 73-year-old was last seen driving in Mwullumbar in February and had not been heard from since. Her body was discovered in a stock dip in bushland along Kyogle Road on Monday last week. Detectives have now formally identified the remains and are treating her death as a homicide. Tweed Byron Police District Commander, Acting Superintendent Matt Zimmer, says investigators remain determined to find those responsible and provide answers for Yvonne's family. A new locally developed app has launched in Byron Bay, bringing together information on local businesses, events and attractions. Created by Byron-based Adia Marketing, the Byron app features restaurants, shops, markets and live performances alongside maps, itineraries and a What's On calendar. Founder Susie Bradley says the aim is to connect visitors with local businesses and help them discover more of the region. The app also allows users to purchase tickets directly for participating events through Ticketmaster. Byron Community Centre General Manager Michelle Hua has welcomed the launch, saying it will help visitors discover local experiences while supporting businesses, artists and makers. The Byron app is free to download, with local businesses also able to list their services at no cost. The New South Wales government is introducing new laws targeting dangerous driving, hit-and-run offences and sharing images of road crash victims. Under legislation introduced to Parliament yesterday, drivers who cause actual bodily harm through dangerous driving could face up to 5 years in prison if aggravating circumstances apply. Failing to stop and assist after a crash causing actual bodily harm could carry a 3-year prison sentence. People who intentionally record and share images of seriously injured, dying or deceased crash victims without reasonable excuse could also face up to 2 years in prison. The proposed reforms follow recommendations from a 2025 Law Reform Commission report into serious road crime. A 16-year-old boy from Western Australia has run 660 kilometres through the Kimberley, raising more than $23,000 for people experiencing homelessness. Lachlan Gilbert completed the Gibb River Road in 14 days, running around 50 kilometres a day during his school holidays. The teenager battled temperatures nearing 40 degrees, heat stroke and suspected stress fractures in both feet. He crossed the finish line near Derby after 2 weeks on the road, describing the experience as unreal. His fundraising campaign remains open for another month, with Lachlan already planning another challenge for next year. At least 5 people have died and 5 others remain missing after 2 storms caused widespread flooding along Mexico's Pacific coast. Authorities say Hurricane Simon and Tropical Storm Rachel have damaged homes, blocked roads and brought down trees and power lines. 4 members of one family, including 2 children, died in Baja California, while a 71-year-old man was killed when a wall collapsed in Guerrero. Although Hurricane Simon has weakened and is moving away from the coast, officials have warned heavy rainfall could still cause life-threatening flooding and mudslides. Today's stories were sourced from The Guardian, Community Newsroom and the ABC. Emma Setterfield-Smith, Community Newsroom.

Good morning, beautiful people, and welcome to another Living Your Arts Off on 99.9 Bay FM. Big thanks to the news team and the previous show with all those funky tunes. Lucky charms indeed. But look, before we get into the theme of the day, I should do the weather. So the weather today in the Northern Rivers District, cloudy, high chance of showers, most likely in the morning and early afternoon. Winds south to southeasterly, 20 to 30 kilometres per hour. The fire danger is considered moderate. Sunset is at 6:54 p.m. The moon phase is waxing crescent. The UV index is going to reach 10, which is still very high. So sun protection is recommended from now up until 4:10 p.m. And the daytime maximum temperatures in the low 20s, around 21, 22. There you go. Now, whether you're a musician, an actor, a writer, a dancer, a visual artist, a filmmaker, or you're working in any other creative field, this morning we're exploring something that I think can have a surprisingly big impact on your creative career. Humility. Now, humility is an interesting one because I reckon a lot of us have misunderstood what it actually means. We're often taught not to get too big for our boots, not to blow our own trumpet, not to think too highly of ourselves. And here in Australia, with our tall poppy syndrome, we can become so worried about appearing arrogant that we actually start cutting ourselves down before anyone else gets the chance. And I've got a name that I coined for that. I call it small poppy thinking. So it's, you know, when you work hard to develop your craft, achieve something you're genuinely proud of, and then feel the need to minimize it. You deflect the compliment. You downplay the achievement. You describe years of dedication as just something I do. But is that really humility? Or have we confused being humble with making ourselves smaller? I've been exploring humility through my own Musa practice, which is a Jewish tradition of working on our character one quality at a time. And it's challenged me to think about this distinction deeper. I mean, I've been thinking about it a long time, mind you, but taking it further. Because genuine humility doesn't mean pretending you're not talented. It doesn't mean hiding your achievements or denying the value of what you've worked hard to create. It means being honest about who you are, recognizing your strengths without believing you're superior to anyone else, acknowledging what you still have to learn without treating that as evidence that you're not good enough. And I think that's a really important distinction for artists because we need to be able to stand behind our work. We need to communicate our value. We need to let people know what we're good at and why what we do matters. We can do all that without becoming egotistical, right? So this morning, we're going to explore how to practice humility without disappearing into the background, how to recognize the difference between confidence and arrogance, and how to stop ourselves, stop making ourselves smaller just to keep other people comfortable. Because the goal isn't to become the biggest poppy in the field, it's to stop cutting ourselves down. Okay, so let's get into it. And of course, I'm going to open up with a Nostalgia at Nine, but I've got a bunch of cover versions of song of nostalgic tunes. And we're going to start with, do you remember Craig David? He kind of hit it big around 2000, 2001. He had an album with kind of like acoustic soul vibe from England. Anyway, he's done a version of Let's Stay Together, the Al Green number.

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1: Ah, yes, and you should too. That was Craig David with Let's Stay Together. Pretty smooth version. He's got a great voice. You know, when you tackle an Al Green number, whew, better make it smooth. I heard a Seal version of that song, and it wasn't quite the money. But I do have a Seal one coming up. It's I Put a Spell on You. This is Seal. Nostalgia at 9.

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3: Oh, yeah, and that last tune was Seal doing I Put a Spell on You. And whereas, you know, I said before that I didn't quite think he hit a six with that, his version of Let's Stay Together, whereas I liked Craig Davis' version, I think Seal nailed I Put a Spell on You. It sounded great. His tone of voice for that song, perfect. Now, a couple of weeks ago, Tuva from Lucky Charms, who's the show just before my show, and if you don't tune in, you should. She plays some great tunes, and she played a Donny Hathaway version of Jealous Guy that I just love, and so I'm going to play it as well. Here it is.

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1: Oh, yeah, see what I mean? That was Donnie Hathaway with Jealous Guy. And it kind of, you know, as I said earlier, Tuva from Lucky Charms played it a couple of weeks ago, and I was like, oh, that is so cool. I love that version. And it does remind me, do you remember the film Almost Famous? By the way, that it turned, oh, what was it, 21 or something like that, that film? 25? What year did it come out? Can't remember. Well, I'm talking about the wrong film. Not Almost Famous. Woo! Where did my mind go? No, another film, Across the Universe, which was a very cleverly put together musical using Beatles songs, and all the characters were Beatles kind of characters. So, you know, you had Sadie and Jude and Maxwell and all the different names that appear in Beatles songs. If you haven't seen that film, do yourself a favor. Definitely watch Across the Universe. Fantastic and great versions of Beatles tunes. And, of course, they have cameos by artists like Joe Cocker. He does a couple of tunes and, you know, he's pretty old in the film, but gosh, he nails it. And then, and Bono too does a great I Am the Walrus version. But anyway, I ramble on. This Donnie Hathaway version of Jealous Guy, they have a character in Across the Universe who has a voice really, really similar, and a style, the way they've approached those Beatles songs, very similar to Donnie Hathaway. And I only really pegged it when I heard it a couple of weeks ago on Lucky Charms. So, you know, one, that proves that Bay FM has lots of great shows playing, lots of great tunes, so, you know, you should tune in a lot. And two, there's great art out there and people making remakes of classic songs that you would never think that, you know, some songs you just think, nah, just don't touch it, do something else. But when someone reinvents a song and makes it so unique and still beautiful, I love that. And before we go to the next song, I'm just going to play this. You know, I grab things off the internet and social media and that. And this one's kind of interesting. Let's have a little listen.
2: Advice to make $2 million from one painting. First, make a painting, then price it at $2 million. If someone buys it, you made $2 million. If nobody buys it, you still own a $2 million painting.
1: That's... especially to do with our subject of tall poppy syndrome and humility today. That's pretty bold, isn't it? I wonder, like, I mean, maybe that could work for art, like as in a painting. It better be a bloody good painting for you to do that, I guess. Although, hey, the Australian government back in, 1971 bought Jackson Pollock's Blue Poles for $4 million. And you look at that painting and I that's where I think that it's not my, look, okay, it might not be my cup of tea, but I did study art and art theory. And to me, it seemed like a massive over-explanation and wank of interpretation, pardon the term, on a piece of work that a child could do. Yeah, that's a bit of bit of spicy stuff, bit of controversy there. But that let's just say that may not be considered a particularly great painting. It sold for $4 million to our and is in our national gallery in ACT. So there you go. Maybe you should do a painting and price it at $2 million. Just see. You can also make prints, I guess, and cards and stuff from it, and just say, no, I'm not selling that. It's $2 million or $1 million. Jeez, even if you put it price at $100,000, it's pretty bold. Why not? I don't know. Let's play another thing, because I'm having fun.
3: What's beautiful about music is it travels on the air. It creeps through walls. It creeps through the cracks in your psyche, and it changes the way you think. And it doesn't require even your language in order to do so. And it touches something inside of you that you can feel, and it's unmistakable, that is akin to leaving a first date and that excitement, or hearing your kids laugh. Like, there's that weird, it's the vibration, you know? It's the vibration, and it feels so good. Making a song that you really love feels so incredible. It's so addictive. I can't, if you've never experienced it, oh man, is it good? And when you hear a song you love, why do you want to listen to it over and over again? It just does this thing. And when I don't know what to say, for most of my life, I've figured out a way to play what I just don't know how to say.
1: That was Josh Holm from Queens of Stone Age talking about, you know, the power of music. Have to agree. It's an incredible feeling to create music. But it's an incredible feeling to just listen to a great piece of music. And sometimes a piece of music, a great piece of music, doesn't feel, well, you know, doesn't hit its mark with you, and because you're not in the right headspace and emotional state, all that kind of stuff. I've had that happen a number of times, embarrassingly so, by the way. I remember when, you know, Jeff Buckley had come out. I loved his a couple of his songs, you know, the singles that came off Grace, but I didn't really dive into his album. And I remember a muso friend of mine just giving me his CD, and I listened to it, and I just wasn't in the right, I wasn't in that headspace, and I didn't, you know, therefore I didn't get it. It didn't touch me. And so that was years later. That was after Jeff's death, and I went, yeah, okay. And then, I don't know, maybe a few years later or so, I was just in the exact headspace I needed to be in, and somehow maybe I got that seed. I can't remember the reason, but I put the album on and I listened to it and I went, oh my God, this is genius, and just fell in love with Jeff Buckley's Grace then. You know, it took me years after the fact, even though I loved a couple of his singles, you know, obviously Hallelujah and Last Goodbye, when they came out, but I felt like such a putz that I didn't get into it earlier. And I had that same thing happen with a bunch of different artists where I might like some of their singles. Radiohead's one of them. In the 90s, I loved their singles when they came out, but I didn't actually dive into their albums till much, much later when I was in the right headspace. I was like, oh my God, this is genius. And same for Led Zeppelin, embarrassingly enough. And when I was in my teens, a friend of mine tried to introduce me to Led Zeppelin. I just didn't get it at the time. And I felt like Led Zeppelin overplayed on mainstream radio when I was a kid. I was like, oh, it's old stuff and da, da, da. And then years later, I'm just like, oh my God, Led Zeppelin. I don't know if that's happened to you out there, if you've ever been late to discover something. But what it does highlight is that a piece of art or a piece of music or whatever it is, right? Even a movie, you know, same thing happens with movies, right? Where it happened for me with Quentin Tarantino's Reservoir Dogs. When I first saw it, I could see, like, it was obviously a great film, but I didn't really. I thought the violence in it just got me, and I was like, oh, I didn't get into it. Even though I loved the film he wrote, True Romance, then of course Pulp Fiction came out, and I got the humor. And so then I watched Reservoir Dogs again, and I was like, oh my God, this is genius. So, you know, that's me putting myself on the line and embarrassing myself in front of you all, but that can happen, right? You could just get, sometimes you need an access point, and that access point might be your headspace or your heart space or whatever it is before a piece of art really hits you. And sometimes maybe that never happens. And I wonder how many albums or how many movies or how many whatever that I dismiss or I don't even get attracted to that are great pieces of work and I wasn't in the right mood at that time when they came out or whatever, and I haven't given a chance. And now we exist in a time when we're oversaturated with choice. So I don't know, where are you at? Where are you at with it? I'd love to hear from you out there. 043734119 is the Bay FM studio text line. I'd love to hear from you. Now, talking about versions, this group, Easy Star All Stars, they first came onto the scene by doing the whole Dark Side of the Moon album, you know, in a dub reggae style. And it was genius. It was so good. And then years later, they then decided to tackle Radiohead's OK Computer. So I'm going to play one of those songs for you, No Surprises by Easy Star All Stars and The Meditations.

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3: 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Let's get into the topic of the day. Why humility makes better artists. See, when was the last time you let yourself be a beginner? Not because you weren't talented, not because you hadn't put in the hours, but because there was something you didn't know yet and you were willing to admit it. That's one side of humility. There's another side to this conversation, and I think it's particularly relevant here in Australia. We've got this thing called tall poppy syndrome. The idea that if someone starts standing a little taller, achieving something, becoming successful, or being openly proud of what they've accomplished, not boasting, but just proud, someone will come along and cut them down to size. And I reckon there's a related problem that doesn't get talked about nearly enough. I call it small poppy thinking. Now, let me explain. That's what happens when we internalize tall poppy syndrome so thoroughly that we start cutting ourselves down before anybody else gets the chance. You know the drill. Someone compliments your work, and instead of saying, thank you, I really worked hard on that, you immediately explain why it wasn't actually that good. This is shit, da, da, da. Or you get an award, you land a great role, you sell a painting, you release an album you're proud of, or finally get paid properly for your work, and then you feel uncomfortable about talking about it. Someone asks you what you do, and rather than confidently explaining what you're good at, you minimize it. You say, I just do a bit of music, when you've spent nearly 20 years or more, 30 years developing your craft. Or you get an opportunity to put your hand up for something, but a little voice says, who do you think you are? And so you make yourself smaller, not because you're genuinely humble, but because you've learned that being too visible, too confident, or too proud of your achievements might attract criticism, scorn. When I lived in Los Angeles, I noticed a different cultural attitude towards openly talking about your achievements. There seemed to be much more room for people to own their skills, promote their work, and say what they're good at without automatically being treated as if they're arrogant. Of course, look, America has its own problems with ego and self-promotion and people overselling themselves. I definitely saw that. And they see us as being Australians, as being down to earth, blah, blah, blah. But I think both cultures have it to a degree of fault, those extremes, and teach each other something. But what my experience highlighted is just how easily we here in Australia confuse humility with self-deprecation. And for artists, that confusion can be costly, because if you're constantly downplaying what you do, how are people supposed to understand your value? If you can't comfortably tell a venue What makes your so

show special, how will they know why they should book you? If you're an actor who can't acknowledge your strengths, or a writer who apologizes for their work before anyone's even read it, or a visual artist who feels embarrassed to talk about the skill behind a painting, you're making it harder for people to recognize what you bring to the table. And perhaps the most damaging part is that you can start believing your own diminishment. You become so practiced at saying it's nothing special that eventually you stop giving yourself permission to believe that your work might actually be special. So where does humility fit into all of this? This is where I've been exploring the Musa tradition in my own life. You know, Musa is a Jewish ethical practice that asks us to work on our own character through the choices we make every day. It looks at qualities of the soul, known as midot, and asks us to examine how we actually live them. One of those qualities is humility. But the version of humility I'm exploring isn't about denying your abilities, hiding your achievements, or pretending you're no good at something you've spent years learning to do. It's just about being honest. Honest enough to recognize what you're good at without, you know, needing to believe you're better than anyone else. Honest enough to acknowledge where you've still got work to do without turning that into a reason to feel inadequate. And honest enough to take up an appropriate amount of space in the world. Not more space than you deserve, not less space than you deserve, just your space. That's the balance. You don't need to boast about your virtues, right? You don't need to deny them either. You don't need to walk into a room announcing that you're the best musician, actor, dancer, designer, or filmmaker in the country. But if you've developed a genuinely exceptional skill, you don't need to pretend that it's ordinary just to make everyone else feel comfortable because of some ridiculous cultural distortion and misinterpretation of humble, of humility. You can say, I'm really good at this. There's a whole lot of things I'm not good at, but I'm good at this. You can say, I've worked hard to get here. You can say, I'm proud of what I've made. And you can say all of that without adding, but it's probably not that good at the end. That's not arrogance. That's allowing your truth to stand. And humility also means remaining open to the possibility that there's more to learn. You might be brilliant at your craft and still have blind spots. You might have decades of experience and still benefit from a younger artist showing you a new technique. You might be the most talented person in the room at one particular thing, while somebody else in that room has something valuable to teach you about something completely different. Humility lets you recognize both things at once. Your strengths are real. Your limitations are real. Neither one cancels the other. And when someone gives you feedback, humility doesn't mean automatically agreeing with them. Not every criticism is insightful, fair, or worth acting on. It means being secure enough to examine the feedback before dismissing it. Ask yourself, is there something useful there, right here, in what they're saying? If there is, learn from it. If there isn't, you can let go without needing to prove the other person wrong. You just nod and smile. You don't have to turn every criticism into a battle for your identity, and you don't have to treat every compliment as something you need to deflect. Both can be simply be information, like a data download. So here's something I'd like you to think about this week. Where in your creative career have you been practicing small poppy thinking? Where are you minimizing your achievements,
hiding your strengths, underplaying your experience, or avoiding an opportunity because you're worried somebody might think you're getting too big for your boots. And what would it look like just to stand a little taller? Not to overinflate yourself, not to become the loudest person in the room, not to manufacture some grandiose version of yourself for marketing purposes. Just to stop automatically shrinking. Maybe it means updating your artist bio so it accurately reflects what you've achieved. Maybe it means telling a prospective client what you're genuinely good at rather than leading with an apology. Maybe it means putting your work forward for an opportunity you would normally talk yourself out of. Or maybe when someone compliments your work, you simply say, "Thank you, that means a lot. I worked hard on it." And then you let the compliment land, because here's the thing, you can be proud of your achievements without believing you're superior to other people. You can be confident in your abilities without assuming you have nothing left to learn, and you can practice humility without making yourself invisible. That's the distinction I want to leave you with. The goal isn't to become a bigger poppy than everybody else. It's to stop cutting yourself down to fit somebody else's idea of how small you should be. Stay confident in your ability, be humble about your blind spots, take up your space, and leave yourself enough room to keep growing. I hope you get something out of that, those little nuggets. And now, let's get back to the music. Now, this next tune by Hosea, I didn't pronounce that right. Don't worry about it. Hosea. Anyway, I heard a tune of theirs on one of the episodes of the Apple TV sort of sci-fi drama thing, starring Joel Edgerton, and it's Australian actor, by the way. Joel Edgerton, fantastic actor. At the end of the episode, I heard this song. I was like, "Oh, that's great!" And I know this voice. I know this sound. And it was Hosea. And it's a song called "Arsonist Lullaby."

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1: Oh, yeah, that was Hozio with Arsonist Lullaby, and I heard it on the end of one of the episodes of Dark Matter, starring Australian actor Joel Edgerton. Great show. Highly recommend it. And then, wait, we've got an announcement from Powderfinger.
2: Whoops, that was really cool.
1: It's Bernard Fanning lining up the camera. We're doing some shenanigans on their little post.
2: Hey, this is rolling, so
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2: Say hi.
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3: Hello, everybody.
2: Hello, everyone. We're Powderfinger, and we've got a little announcement to make for you today. We always said that if we were going to get back together to do some shows, that you guys would be the first to know. And so now you're the first to know. We're going to do some shows all around Australia from September next year. What are we doing, DC?
5: Well, we're going to build something pretty special just for you guys. You can jump to powderfinger.com for signing up information, and we will see you on from the stage.
2: Hope to see you there.
1: Hopefully they're going to release some new music too. That'd be good. I imagine that's the reason for getting back together. Who knows? Well, even if it's just shows, that's great. So why not play a Powderfinger number? Baby, I've got you on my mind.

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1: Oh, yeah, that was Powderfinger, baby. I got you on my mind. So cool. Such a banger. I'd love to hear that live full show. Now, there's my little thing again. You can hear it. All right. It's 10:04 and 33 seconds. Time to tap out, tap in, freeze. Here's your question for this morning. Where are you making yourself smaller than you really are? Maybe it's the way you describe your creative work. Maybe when someone compliments you and you immediately explain why it isn't that good. Maybe you've achieved something that you're proud of, but you feel uncomfortable letting people know you're proud of it or about it. Or perhaps there's an opportunity you've been reluctant to pursue because you're worried about looking too arrogant if you put yourself forward. So here's your challenge. Think of one thing you're genuinely good at, or one achievement you worked hard for, and this week, practice owning it without an apology. If someone compliments your work, try saying, "Thank you, I worked hard on that." Thank you, I worked really hard on that. And if you're talking into, a potential client, presenter, producer, or venue, describe what you do with confidence. Don't inflate it, but don't shrink it either. Let the truth stand. Remember, humility doesn't require you to deny your strengths, and confidence doesn't require you to think you're better than anyone else. You don't have to be a big poppy to stop being a small one. If you're driving, by the way, make a voice note. Voice note your answer, right? Or set a reminder to take one action. Anyway, tap back in and go. All right, do it. It might mean like doing an email or something along those lines. Who knows? Anyway, let's get into some independent tunes. This next one is Danella with her song Baby Blue. 99.9 Bay FM.

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1: Oh, yeah, that last smooth, beautiful tune was Danella with Baby Blue. And now, this next artist, I've always loved his work, Lior. 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
1: That was the delightful Gabriella Cohen with her brand new song, Love Sick. Now, Tash Sultana has a brand new song out called Something in the Water. 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Come on, guys and gals. If you're a musician, songwriter, and you're releasing tunes and you're not putting up on AMRAP ARIT, which supplies your music for free to presenters just like myself on radio, community radio stations all around the country. Yeah, get on it. Anyway, there are some big names on there these days because they're independent. But there's a lot of people that you've never heard of that get their songs charted as well. Anyway, this is Tash Sultana, Something in the Water.

Oh, yeah, that's Tash Sultana with her latest single, Something in the Water, racing up the AMRAP Era charts. That's the single version. And she's obviously, there's the main version, which is 5 or 6 minutes long. And that's an important thing to note, that it is a good idea to try and do a radio edit of your song. I'm saying that to myself too, because my last song, Never Again, it's a 5 minute something song, but I am going to be releasing a more of a radio version of it as well. Now, next up, that's also in the AMRAP Era charts, on the Metro charts as well as the national charts, is Kingfisher, the Brisbane reggae band. They go way back. They're great live. This is their song, brand new song, Highly Recommended.

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That was Kingfisher with their highly recommended single called Highly Recommended. And that, like I said, is in the AMRAP Air It charts. Brand new one from Ruby Fields with this. She's got a new album out, so I picked one of the tunes. This one's called Half the Laugh.

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1: Tamara Smith, MP, Member for Ballina.
2: We hear governments talking about the cost of living every day, but what does that mean? It's everyday life. People look at me and say, what do you mean? It's about the weekly shop costing more. It's about insurance that keeps going up. It's about rents, mortgages, and power bills stretching us to the limit. People are working hard, but they're still falling behind. Governments should be focusing less on themselves and the next headline and prioritising the pressures everyday families are facing. And that means investing in affordable housing, quality public services, and cheaper, cleaner energy, because an economy should work for people, not the other way around.
1: Authorised by Tamara Smith, MP. Funded using parliamentary entitlements. Tamara Smith, sponsoring Bay FM.
3: Oh yeah, and that last track was Ruby Fields with Half the Laugh. Half the laugh. Catchy little banger. And next up, another one that was in the AMRAP Eric Charges, Public Figures. And this one is called Push My Buttons. That's not pushing up my buttons.

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1: All right, and that there before was Public Figures with their AMRAP Erit charting tune, Push My Buttons. Now, the Byron Bay Film Festival, or Byron Bay International Film Festival, they're having a music video showcase on Wednesday the 21st of October. So they're introducing the Best Music Video Award nominees. And so they're screening When the Stars Come Out. Let's have a look. It's at the Arts Factory Garden Bar from 6:30 on Wednesday 21st. They've got a whole bunch of songs that have been made into videos. I'm just looking at the titles from all the different acts. They're from around Australia. So you've got acts like Genesis Owusu and Mira Albor. There's one here I'm curious about, Callum Padgham with Everything is a Blessing. Let's have a little look, up. I can't show you the video, but why don't we just play the song? Let's just oh, my God, what a genius idea. Just come up with it right now. Everything is a Blessing by Callum Padgham. Let me just play it. Here it is. Do it. Play. This is one of the videos playing.

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1: And that last track was just a random last-minute addition by Callum Padgham called Everything is Blessing. And the video for that is one of the nominees in the Byron Bay International Film Festival's Best Music Video Award nominees. So that's you can go and check that out on Wednesday the 21st of October from 6:30 p.m. at the Arts Factory Garden Bar. So, yeah, going Dirich. It kind of interrupted my little indie flow there. So I've been doing little blocks of vibes. So I did a block of, you know, reggae-ish kind of vibe. And then I was doing a block of indie. And that kind of went into, woo, happy fun, pop music. Wow. Everything is a blessing. So let's bring it back to the indie thing. I'm going to ease you in. This is Miss June with her song called MLE. It's just that letters M, L, and E capitalized. It's in the AMRAP era charts on the AMRAP indie charts.

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2: Oh, yeah, I love that track. That was Miss June with her song MLE, or their song. They're in the AMRAP era charts, on the indie charts, for good reason, obviously. And after the break, we will be doing some more of those awesome bangers.
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1: Yes, indeed. 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Next up is Salaryman. Oh, sorry, Salarymen with The Fast Lane. 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
1: And you are on Living Your Arts Off. I'm your host, Nathan Kay. Coming into the last little stretch of the show, coming up next is Eco Futures. Stick around. That last tune was Full Flower Moon Band with Endless Summer. And I've just been playing a whole bunch of awesome, independent, newly released tunes. And if you... like, if there's any of the songs that I play during any of my shows, you can do one of two things. You can go to the Living Your Arts Off Instagram or Facebook page, which is just Living Your Arts Off on either of those platforms. And if you go to the stories within the 24 hours after the show, you'll see the list of – I only really post up the independent tunes. I don't post up any tunes by bigger artists that aren't independent anyway. But if you want to see who, you know, and click on and discover some of these artists yourself and pop them into your playlist, that's a really good way to do it. And of course, to do that, you should follow Living Your Arts Off on both Instagram and Facebook. It's very good. I put lots of good content up there. I often do post videos of the interviews that I do on the show, as well as some of the other juicy content that will help artists and arts workers out there, you know, ranging from practical advice about how to do, you know, promote your stuff or get your marketing right, to, you know, more psychological type stuff, like what I was talking about today, which is, you know, dealing with tall poppy syndrome and humility and finding the balance in that world, not underselling yourself, not shrinking to suit other people's, you know, cultural idea of what they think humble and humility is, which is quite distorted in Australia, generally speaking. So that was the topic for today. And you can, like I said, you can check all that out on the Living Your Arts Off Instagram and Facebook pages. And you should be following Bay FM if you're not. Bay FM on all the platforms, all the things. And the other way to check out the playlist is also to go to bayfm.org, click on programs, click on Wednesdays, click on Living Your Arts Off, and you'll see the list of songs that I've aired on any particular show going back for a little bit. Worth doing. Definitely worth doing. I hope you are focused this week, you artists out there, and you put a deadline and you're going to get that work out there for all. We need more art in the world. Less bickering online and all that stuff. More art, more... and when I say art, I'm talking about music, film, novels, poetry, paintings, whatever it is that you do. Sorry if I didn't mention it, by the way. We need more of that. And we've got such a fantastic, rich tapestry of incredible artists and arts workers in our area. And we're very, very fortunate. And I'm very, very honored to call this area my home since 1998. Just filled with a plethora of incredible, incredibly talented beings on many, many, many fronts. So if that's you, it is you. It's you listening. Thank you. Thank you for tuning in too. We, all of us here at Bay FM, totally do not take you for granted. You are awesome. And we love ya. All right. 5, 4, 3, 2, 1. I'm out of here.
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1: Good morning, I'm Julie. To extraordinary natural beauty and people like you who refuse to stand by while they're under threat. This region has a proud tradition of environmental activism. It's where communities come together, challenge decisions, hold those in power to account and fight for the places they love. We'll meet the people that make it happen. We'll explore the issues, ask the tough questions and discover what it takes to turn concern into action. Because protecting our environment isn't someone else's responsibility. It belongs to all of us. So let's hear from the people on the ground and find out how you can make a difference. So now a look at today's weather. Wednesday, October 14, cloudy, a high chance of showers, most likely in the morning and early afternoon. Winds south to southeasterly, 20 to 30 k's. Daytime maximum temperatures in the low 20s. And for tomorrow, Thursday, October 15, cloudy, a medium chance of showers. Winds southerly, 15.